0: Nangam, ang nagkwanghin takanaw yagani. Good morning. My name is Fun Makwatnim. I had 4 children. 2 of them have passed on. I have my oldest and my youngest. And my purpose for being here today is to provide some insight and hopefully some tips on how to survive the pitfalls, tribulations, and the joy of sobriety, the path to sobriety. Asquali.
1: Ah, kukwai. Okay. To start our conversation, I like to talk about what life can look like for families when someone they love is struggling with addiction. Melissa, I'll begin with you. What was your experience like living with and supporting someone who was in active addiction?
2: Okay, it was very difficult. Very difficult. And I'm sorry if I get emotional. You deal with so many emotions in your life during those times. You know, I guess we don't speak of those very often, but in my experience, there was a lot of fear, a lot of self, you know, I guess bringing myself down. I'm not good enough. What am I, you know, do I need to do more? You know, just trying to figure out what I need to do to make this situation better. Feeling the emotion of being overwhelmed, especially with young children, it consumes you. How are you going to make your day? You're constantly trying to ride the tides of your day, trying to watch the individual that has the addiction. How is their emotion at that time? Because your emotion is reflected off of their emotion and how you react and how you're going to behave. It's a very controlling situation in a sense, because you feed off of that individual's emotions. You feed off of that individual's state at that time, whether they're angry or happy or content, whatever they may be feeling. You try to make your own emotions equal to what they're feeling, you know, in a sense. Sometimes you don't necessarily mean to if the individual's angry, or if they may be wanting to be confrontive with you, you know, confrontational with you. That's where the fear will set in. You try to be protective of your children if you have children. And try to be supportive of them and protect them from any of those emotions you might be feeling, the fear. So it's very hard to go through those times, and you feel so much. It's just a constant change in the day. In any given day, it's a constant change. What are we doing now? How am I going to behave? How are they in a good mood? Are they okay? All of that. And in a spur of a moment, it'll change. It will change from good to bad in a second. So being on your toes and trying to understand those changes and which direction you need to go from there. It's very hard to, so it's a ton of emotions that you deal with. It's very hard to get through. And like I said, we don't talk about those very often with others and what you deal with. But what I can say is, with dealing with those things, you become resilient and you become brave and you become strong as an individual. Although you may not see it, that's what you're building in those scenarios or situations.
1: Hi, Kokwai. Thank you for sharing that. Like you said, many families go through similar experiences but don't always talk openly about them. I'd like to hear your perspective as well.
0: I agree with Melissa on what she just spoke about. It's very difficult to be in a relationship with someone who's addicted to drugs or alcohol or any substance for that matter. It's very difficult. You're constantly wary. You're always looking for almost like an escape. I used to be afraid to go home from work. Every day I was afraid to go home from work. It was very difficult, and I was so young. I had a child then, and there was that constant need to protect some type of protection, even though I was many times in danger myself. And as Melissa stated, we never talk about it. It's that elephant in the room. It's something we don't talk about. You're not supposed to talk about them that way. You don't say those things. The warning was always on us as family to not talk about these things because they were hurtful to everyone. And part of that strength that comes later on is that when you start facing their addictions and you become real with yourself, you see that the struggle that you've been having in dealing with this and starting to talk about it, that puts you in the line of fire, so to speak, from people that don't want to acknowledge what is wrong with the individual with the addiction because it's like a shadow that follows them as well. And part of my journey through this was finally opening up and saying, look, there's a problem. And that put me in the line of fire and I suffered. Oh my gosh. It was horrible. The things that were said about me, the things that were done to me, it was horrible. But I have no regret because what I was trying to do was to try to save not just him, but our family. But it worked against me in a lot of ways. As a result, I became involved with, I started seeking out resources, even though I had decided to walk away from the relationship at the time. I learned that it's a family illness. It's something that consumes even the children at a very young age. They learn these behaviors. They learn the reactions. They learn so much by the time they're 2 years old. And that's sad. That's really sad. And so my perspective of looking at things was, you know what? It's already, the cat is already out of the bag. Let me look through and walk this path and see what's available out there. And as a result, I became involved with a group of women who were very, very, they were like my confidants in what I was going through. It was difficult, but they listened to me cry. They talked me through things. They listened to my frustrations. They helped me to find some level of peace. And I will eternally be grateful for these women. One of them is Rachel Hood and Rachel Povata and Debbie Hood, who reached out and helped me navigate through the process of healing and teaching me from their perspective how they felt through their recovery and becoming more involved with the community and how others who were now in the process of healing, we're going along in their journey to find that peace themselves.
1: Thank you. This question is for either one of you. During that time, did you feel like you had support from others while you were trying to support your loved ones?
2: Actually, I didn't feel like I had any support, only because I didn't want my family to know what I was going through. And I think that's one of the hard things is you want your family to know and feel that you're going, you have a great relationship. You know, I never realized or understood this part of it, you know, and having to deal with this. But I didn't want to speak bad about my significant other, you know, and put them down and say these bad things. But it's funny because it seems like they already knew. They already knew things were going on. They already knew something wasn't right. But at the time when I was going through my supporting of my loved one that had the addiction, I was in the Valley. I was in the Phoenix area. And again, you know, coming from a family where these things aren't talked about, you know, openly. You don't know how to speak to people. You don't know how to get that support from your family members without feeling like you're going to have judgment on you. That's the other thing. Or without the negative advisement of like, just leave and just leave the situation and then all the bad talk. Because when you really love somebody, sometimes you don't see it that way like others do. You know, and when you have a true love for somebody and you have that understanding and view of that person, that they are truly a good person at heart, that's what shines through. And that's what you try to bring out in that individual. And that's what you try to see. That's what you see. You don't see the alcoholism. You don't see the drug abuse. You don't see those things. You see a loving, caring individual. And you experience those things sometimes. So you put those ahead of everything else, you know. You try not to dwell on the bad. You try not to dwell on the negative. But during that time, you know, with all that said, during that time, I think the only thing I had to support me at that time was Al-Anon. You know, Al-Anon program. I went, and I think I grew tired of hearing some of this individual's same stories, you know. I didn't speak much. I went every now and then when I did speak. I would get some good feedback. But it wasn't until one meeting that I went to Al-Anon meeting, and one of the individuals had told us, okay, ladies, it was just a group of ladies, people I didn't know, and I'm sharing my most intimate information about my relationship to these people I didn't know, you know. And the lady stands up and she says, okay, ladies, look at yourself. Look at where you're at. What makes you think you are somebody that can change the person that's addicted to alcohol or addicted to drugs? Are you this superhero that's 10 feet tall and can make this individual do whatever you want them to do? You can run yourself ragged into the ground. Do you think that's going to change them? You can please them in every aspect. Do you think that's going to change them? And that was something that really made me think, I can't change this person. They're going to make these choices regardless of what I do for them, for the family, for my children, for myself. I could doll myself up every day, and it's not going to keep that individual from looking elsewhere. I could, you know, be the best housewife and cook and clean. It's not going to make that person stay home. I could be the most loving, affectionate person, and it's not going to make this person love me any more than what they do. And those were the hard parts for me to realize those things, because that's what I had been doing. I had been driving myself crazy to make this person see me over the alcohol, make this person want me more than drugs or alcohol. And when you realize that you are no competition to that, your children are no competition to that, it's very hurtful. It's hurtful to the core, you know, to where sometimes you can't bounce back from that. It really just makes you feel less than. Who am I? Why am I here? You question, you know, yourself. You question what you're doing and your purpose. So along on that roller coaster ride of emotions, that's the other part of it. What am I doing wrong? What can I do better? Or what do I need to do to make this person stop? And having that understanding of you can't make this person stop. That's probably one of the hardest realizations that you have. And although you don't want to give up on that person or your loved ones, sometimes you have to find out how am I going to fight this battle, and how am I going to win this, whether it's leaving the relationship, leaving the family member, or fighting through it. How much emotional, I don't want to say abuse, but it, you know, abuse is a good fitting word. How much of that are you willing to put yourself through? And are you worth that abuse? Are you worth more than that? As women, Hopi women, we're worth a lot, you know, and that's our teachings. Sometimes maybe it's not seen that way, you know, but not having that understanding also, my own worth. I had to find my worth. So not only supporting my loved one, but trying to support myself and not understanding that and not really having a big support group is very hard. It's very trying, and it's sometimes you just want to give up. You don't know what to do. But reaching out, you have to start somewhere. You really do have to start somewhere. Whether it's just talking to another family member, talking to somebody that's been through that situation, and being honest with yourself, being honest with that individual, because these things are so hard to get through, you know.
1: So. Hi, Kwai. We're going to take a quick break for a station break. You're listening to Coffee Talk on KUYI Hopi Public Radio. I'm Brian Humitua, and today we're joined by Melissa and Kumakafnim as we discuss the experiences families face when a loved one struggles with addiction. Earlier we talked about what those experiences can look like. Now I'd like to continue the question and get Kumakafnim's perspective on during that time. Did you feel like you had support from others while you were trying to support your loved one?
0: Actually, I didn't either, because at the time I was going through my experience through this, there wasn't hardly any, because I came from an alcoholic family myself. So, of course, it was something that we didn't speak about at all. As a result, the places that I could go or the people that I could talk to was very limited. Everybody was still treating it as if it was a big secret. And in the long run, I was exhausted emotionally, physically, mentally. I was exhausted, and I chose to walk away because I felt in a way that I didn't have any more to give. There was nothing more I could give. There was nothing more I could say or do to have them change. And so I chose to walk away with my children. It was a very, very difficult and intense situation. And I knew that in the long run, I had to do what I felt was best for me. And I know it wasn't agreed. It wasn't something that my family, some members of my family readily agreed to. But they finally recognized that there was issues that couldn't be addressed in a calm manner. And that it opened up doors to so many different avenues of hurt. And I think one of the biggest ones is the shame that the partners share equally, the one that walks away and then the one that starts the recovery. There's still a lot of shame because you couldn't make it work. And it's a very difficult thing to face alone, especially when you don't have that support that you need as you navigate through the future of what you're left with to go on forward with. But it isn't something that's for the weak of heart, definitely. But I think it's up to every individual to choose for themselves how they want to live their lives. And we don't have a right to tell people, stay there and make it work, when we don't know what they're going through. Nor do we have the right to tell them, just leave, just do away with it. We don't have the right to tell them that. All we can do is be there to support them, whether they choose to stay or not. And if they choose to stay, helping them find resources. If they choose to leave, helping them find resources again, but also being that person that can listen objectively and help them through, because in either case, they're probably not walking away alone or staying in the situation alone. There's the children to consider, and they're the ones that will hurt the most from what's happening. Whether they stay or the other parent leaves, there's going to be a lot of help and support that's going to be needed for the children that are involved in the situation. Either way, they're going to be hurt.
1: Thank you. I'm really glad that you guys both touched on that, because I think that in a lot of different ways, you know, us in active addiction or alcoholism, it's alcoholism, not alcoholism, we don't realize the other part of it, you know, because we're only focused on ourselves and what we're going through. But to actually hear the perspective of individuals love somebody so much that they literally go through this, and then one day enough is just enough, right? And the strength, I mean, to walk away from something you love in general is tough. But for this to happen, to make a choice, enough is enough, you know, I need to keep myself safe, you know. So I'm really glad that you touched on that, because, again, you know, that kind of goes into the other segment of when is enabling, you know, the other perspective that a lot of us don't really understand, too. And I'm just really blessed to be sitting here and you know, being able to talk with you and have a conversation on this, because, again, you know, hearing this, you know, that's part of recovery, you know, accountability, responsibility, actually being able to hear these things that you contributed to or that you were a part of in many senses. Because, again, it's not just the individual, it's the individual's family you're putting them through too, right? So, again, like, it's like saying, you know, why doesn't my wife's family like me? Well, look what you're doing. In a sense. But, again, it's really good to hear that, because that's healing. That's it just shows that we can all come back together on our own time, but time heals all, and if we're in recovery, we're suyan about the healing, you know, it'll happen, you know. So, again, you know, and we don't really have to be vocal about it, you know. I mean, I think our action speaks louder than our words, you know. I remember my taha telling me this, meaning that, you know, if you really believe in it, you know, you'll do it. It'll be like that. It shows, you know. Whether that's, you know, culture, whether that's family, whether that's your way of life, you know, your actions will speak for you, you know. So thank you. The third question is going to be for family members who are currently or may be supporting someone in active addiction, what would you encourage them to do to find help or support for themselves?
2: I can go first on this. I would just recommend finding help, looking at your local community programs, and allow people to embrace you in those community events, you know, because there's support out there. There really is. Some of the individuals that I didn't think were going to be there for me were there for me. People that I didn't know we're going through the same things, where they understood me. So utilizing your local, you know, support groups, facilities, that's really important, you know, and finding that support and just remembering that you don't have to go through this alone. There's always going to be somebody that's going to give you some encouraging words, give you some insight into, you know, ways to heal yourself, or ways to cope, because it takes a really, really long time to heal, you know. Went through this years and years and years ago. I'm still healing today, as a person that tries not to dwell on the past. I think one of the hardest things was forgiveness for me. Very hard to forgive some of the things that really hurt me. And when you have a really good memory, it's hard to get rid of those memories. I hate, you know, hurtful memories. But I think that was one of the hardest things for me to get over or to do was to forgive. Give that forgiveness and really make sure that I was being sincere with forgiving, and my reason for forgiving. I wasn't forgiving the individual for their own reasons. It was for my own. I needed to find that peace within myself, but I wasn't able to do that alone. I had support of others, you know, and I had to find that. It's very hard sometimes. But look at your community boards, look at, you know, or if you know other individuals, create a support group for yourself, you know, and say, hey, can we sit and talk? Sometimes it's all about just airing out what you're going through, releasing that information, releasing those feelings. Use our culture, you know, praying. That's another thing. Going out and praying in the morning and doing those things that are going to, and put that in, you know, put that out there. Don't hold on to those things. Find a way to put those, your energy, negative energy, into something else. But utilizing, that's all I could say, utilizing your community programs, finding a support group, creating a support group. But you have to have somebody, because you can't do it alone. You cannot do it alone. And, you know, just understand, try to understand that it's not going to happen overnight. It's going to take a long time, and it's going to take a lot of work. And I don't think anybody really understands how much hard work it takes to get through it, emotionally, physically. And then, like Brian said, dealing with the family, because everybody has developed their own aspect of the situation, you know, whether it's the mother, the brother, the sister, everybody's has their own point of view of the situation, and criticism is huge. It's huge, and having to deal with that judgment, you know, of what you're doing. In my own situation, I made the choice to walk away, and I think that was the hardest thing to do, because, you know, like Brian said, enabling somebody, and sometimes you, when you are dealing with your own emotional things and your own mental issues, you don't know what enabling is. How am I enabling a person? I'm only here trying to help them. What is enabling? What are these things that I'm doing to enable this person? What does that truly mean? Explain that to me, because that was one of the things that I was told I was. You're an enabler. How? How am I an enabler? What am I doing? I'm only here trying to love this person and be there with this person. How am I enabling? Explain that to me. So trying to understand those words, understand those things, is another thing that is really hard. How am I supporting this person in what they're doing? And how is that support making that impact me negatively? Because in my mind, in my heart, I was being supportive. But in fact, there was sometimes that I wasn't. So this is a very, very complex situation, feelings, thoughts, education in regards to it. It's an illness, yes. There's so many aspects to this, and everybody's going to have their own healing journey, their own healing, I guess, tactics. What helped me heal? What, you know, and they had their own journey with that, and it's hard. But in all, you're kind of walking the same path with others that are dealing with these individuals that are addicted to alcohol or addicted to drugs or addicted to something else. It could be any type of addiction, you know, and understanding people, understanding addictive behaviors, understanding, you know, there's so many different aspects to it. But being educated in those things is important as well, and understanding. So I think that's all.
1: Hey, kumakwafnim. I think I got it now. For family members who are currently being supporting someone in active addiction, what would you encourage them to do to find help or support for themselves?
0: I think one of the primary things is being honest. Them being honest with you about their situation, and you being honest with them about, I guess, acknowledging what's going on with them. No blinders on, just boldly accepting what they're saying, and asking them if they're ready for change. If they are and really want the help, pointing them to the resources in the community, as well as giving them the, if there's a toll-free hotline that you know about, giving them everything that you can. But also, if you've healed enough in your own journey through alcoholism, addictions in general, if you come far enough that you feel you could be beneficial toward their healing in listening to them, then definitely take some time and listen to them. Listening is, I think, one of the golden moments for me of walking through this process is hearing myself talk. And when you hear yourself talk, it's like a reflection or a recording that you that bounces back, and you reflect on it later on and think, well, I did say this, you know, so what does that mean for me? And as Melissa pointed out, there are so many facets to this. Oh my gosh, there's so much, the mental, the emotional, the physical, the financial, just there's a whole lot that goes into this. And at some point in time, the healing encompasses all of that. And one of the things that I tried to do as part of my healing and looking out for my partner was going through the process of looking for things that I was doing wrong. What was I doing wrong? And being honest with yourself and looking at those things. And what happened as a result? I was the only one paying the bill, so what was he doing with his money? You know, there had to be accountability on both sides and talk about it openly. Because at some point, hopefully, they'll snap and say, oh, yeah, you know, I didn't do that. But and that's even more so because at some point, your children are going to mimic some of those behaviors as well. Mm-hmm. And you have to be willing and ready to catch those. It's a difficult process because you have to remind yourself constantly, they saw this. They saw my reaction to it. They're doing it now. How do I handle this? Where am I at now? There's just so much. It doesn't end at the time you decide to leave or decide to heal. It's forever. Your life changes forever. And you're mindful constantly of those changes. There's more to it, but I think you might have more questions where it might fit better. So.
1: Thank you. You know, I really wanted to point out, you know, by said by my son kawa bamit wutit mamoyam maman anihiket, you know, and really looking at that from the perspective of somebody in active addiction, you know, where does that all go? You know, where does that all go, especially when we're living a lifestyle of not caring? You know, or hurting so much that we do anything to cover up that not caring portion of ourselves. You know, I think again, really looking at that is coming from that other perspective too of what you guys are experiencing, is that, you know, or what you're sharing is that, you know, you guys went through a time of all of this, and then, you know, and then still being, be still expecting or being expected to hold your heads up high and act like nothing's wrong, or go through certain, you know, responsibilities and roles in your own villages, your own homes, your own communities, and push through that just for the sake of, you know, maybe even the positive outcome of things. You know, and I think, again, when we're looking at that, that's something that we're also losing here on Hopi, especially because some of the rules aren't switched like how they were back then. You know, so again, just kind of thinking about this, I remember when I first had to, you know, experience a ceremony where I was washing the dishes, and I didn't know how to do that, and I was like, wow, you know, so understanding what women go through too, and both, you know, men and women, understanding each other, you know, and taking that extra time again. So thank you for sharing that.
0: I just wanted to point out that one of the things that's really difficult for women is that we're seen as the strong one in the household. We're seen as the focal point of any household, because when our children come home, who do they ask for? The minute they walk through the door, it's, where's mom? You know, it's never, where's dad or whatever, or on rare occasions, but usually it's, where's mom? And when you recognize the importance of being there for your children, that also is the strongest guide in helping women navigate through this very difficult, complex

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0: Good evening and happy Mother's Day from all of us here at KUYI. 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
0: For our Inga, Derica Pavinyama, and So'o Reynalda Pavinyama. Askole kwakwai for everything that you do and continue to do for not just the family, but everyone else. We love you, Mom and Grandma, from all your keles. Here is Honoring Our Mothers. Okay.

This next dedication is to Linda Mama from Carolyn Taylor. The message is, I miss you and I love you each day. Here's your song, Heart of Gold by Neil Young.

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1: And this next shout out is going out to all the Sipalavit Patawangwa moms. Thank you, ladies, for everything you do for the family. From Davis, here is a song by Kyle Sukekeke.

This next shout out is going out to Veronica. I miss you so much, Mama. Happy late heavenly birthday. Here is Need You Now by Lady Antebellum.

To my mother, Shannon Lomayestiwa, ask Wally for everything you do and continue to do for us and your grandkids. We love you so much, Mom. Here is Beautiful by Snoop Dogg.

then that's what I'm groomed in. You got my pictures on the wall in your room, and girls be complaining, you keep me booming. But girls like that wanna listen to Pat Boone. 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Come and see the dog in the hood, there you win. 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

0: 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I'd like to send a message out, especially to the staff that's working here at the station. So nice to come in here and see you all doing your job. Appreciate you very much. Asquili.
1: To Jermaline Stanley. Mom, we love you so much and appreciate everything you do for us. From Alicia Stanley and family in the Valley of the Sun. Here is Edge of the Ocean by Stick Figure.

And this next shout out is going out to Tonetta Fred. Happy Mother's Day, Mom. We always appreciate the heartfelt love and support you continue to show from all your girls and grandkids. We love you. Here is Bright Side of Life by Revolution.

Me and some of the boys were sitting around the other night. Started talking about politics, religion, love, and life. And what a shame it was about 9/11. And what about hell? And what about heaven? And is there or isn't there angels here on earth? And then one guy said, well, you can take that for what it's worth. If it's something I can see or something I can touch, well, I might believe in all that stuff. So I just had to say to him,

0: And then I said, who went through the pain and smiled through the tears on the day of your birth? She counted your fingers and toes. Thank God you were whole. Son, you ought to know who loved you first.
1: That's right.
0: And who always came running every time you cried out. And how many more things have you forgotten about? And who tried their best to teach you wrong from right? And how many nights did she leave on a light while she waited and prayed till you came in? And who will be there for you right up to the end?

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1: This next dedication is to Brianna Shelton and Erling Tanakyoma. Thank you, Seoul and Mom, for always being a role model in my life. Now it's my turn to become a role model. I know I will be promoting this month, and I want to dedicate everything to you guys. Much love from Traven. The next dedication is to Beth Dawahongniwa and Carolyn Lamapalakwahoya. Thank you for all you do, even through all the bumps in the road you're on, and being there for me when I needed someone to lean on in my times of need. From Melanie Dawahongniwa. And the song requested for both dedications is A Song for Mama by Boys to Men.

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This next shout out's going out to Leola J. Ami Kwakwaf for all you did for us and keep doing. Stay strong, healthy, love life, aloha. We love you from ET. Here is Forever and Ever, Amen by Randy Travis.

This next one is for Joni Takala, the mom who loves me and cooks my favorite food, makes my coffee with love, hugs me, holds my hand when I need guidance, and yells at me when I need it. Overall, my protector. Love you, Mama, from Meg's Laban. Here is Crown Sitting Heavy by Blue Monroe.

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2: 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Here is Woyogwile from Seki Mesa.

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Mom, we love you as the amazing mom, but even greater so to all your grandkids. Here's your song, Mom's Song by Demi.

And this next shout out's going out to Ernestina Numkina. You're the best mom and best grandma for your kids and 9 grandkids. Here is your song, Clint Black, Killing Time.

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1: To my mother, Sarah Tuvikwaftiwa, or Miss Sarah as everyone knows her from SNDS. I love you, Mom. Thank you for all you do for us and more. Always for your family and most of all grandkids. I'm so grateful to call you my mother, your daughter, Teresa Joshuaitiwa. Here is Wind Beneath My Wings from the soundtrack song From Beaches.

To Roberta K, we love you and enjoy your song. From Stacey K. Here is Zombie by the Cranberries.

This next dedication is for Sienmana Gawanyama. We appreciate everything you do for us, and not only for us, but for our families. And we thank you for being there when we need you, and we love you truly. From Jerome and the Kids. And your song is Bob Marley, One Love.

To my mother Rose Sihumba, Mama Rose, one of the coolest ladies out there. Also to my grandmother Barbara Phillips, thank you for all you do for me, and I love you both very much and would like to dedicate I'll Always Love You, My Mama by the Intruders from AJ.

0: people. Yo, this is Kareem Mizzle of Arise Roots. Mad, mad, mad love to all my Hopi brothers and sisters. You listen to the sounds of Kuyi Radio 88.1. 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Boom.
1: 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Askwale Itanga. And here is Have You Ever Seen the Rain?

0: And this next shout out is going out to Omel Joshvema. Thank you for everything you do for all of us and your grandkids. We love you endlessly from your kids and grandkids. Here is Regulate by Warren G featuring Nate Dogg.
1: Regulators. We regulate any stealing of his property. We're damn good, too.

And this next shout out is going out to Adrienne Joseph. Thank you for all of us never giving up or giving in, reminding us that no matter what we go through, we are stronger than anything thrown our way. And to always stand back up, giving us endless love and support and encouragement. We love you from TJ Smith. Here is Dear Mama by Tupac.

0: Honey, this is the Pharaoh Wanatai. 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And I just want to say thank you very much for having me out here. Meek Witch.
1: This next dedication is to Naya Uvella and Jerry Uvella. Thank you for all you do for me and the rest of the family. We love you both so much, and happy Mother's Day to all the mothers out there. From Boots. And your song is Sweet Navajo Love by Apache Spirit.

Arnolda Toribio, mother, wife, friend, you're the best mom, and I couldn't have asked for a better one. Missing you from Phoenix, Kiera. And here is From Here to the Moon and Back by Dolly Parton.

And this next shout out is going out to Lola, Ray, Mo's Mama, Sarah, and Christine. Thank you for always taking care of us and always supporting us in our journeys. Again, thank you and we love you so much. Here is No Woman, No Cry by Bob Marley.

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skill sharpened and honed to protect and instill comfort into the hearts of the nation. For the greater good, we sacrifice all that is sacred to us. We give our lives and our minds to their missions. Now with the dulling of time and spirit, I reach out to my beloved country to fight.

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Most of the

0: My name is Tommy Doo from Kingston, Jamaica, and you guys are listening to KUYIOP Radio. 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
1: 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It's a public service of Northern Arizona University. Local and national headlines coming in, coming up in just about 60 seconds. It's 5 o'clock.
2: This is about whether the Fed will be able to continue to set interest rates based on evidence and economic conditions, or whether instead directed by political pressure or intimidation.
3: Federal Reserve Chair Jerome Powell pushes back on a Justice Department probe of the central bank.
4: It's Monday, January 12th, and this is All Things Considered from NPR News.
3: I'm Rob Schmitz.
4: And I'm Juana Summers. The death toll is soaring in Iran amid a government crackdown on demonstrators. Will President Trump order military action against Tehran?
5: We're looking at it very seriously. The military is looking at it. And we're looking at some very strong options.
3: Also, conservative groups have led talking points on aging and shrinking populations. Now some liberal scholars say it's time to offer progressive solutions.
6: If progressives don't want to talk about it and self-censor, etc., then no one is going to talk about things that might impact progressives.
4: Now news.
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0: Hey, this is Chris Kane from the Chris Kane Trio. We got
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0: 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We're from White River, Arizona. We appreciate you guys. Thank you.

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0: My name is Tommy Doo from Kingston, Jamaica, and you guys are listening to KUYIOP Radio. Big up the OP crew.
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1: 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It's a public service of Northern Arizona University. 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It's 5 o'clock.
2: This is about whether the Fed will be able to continue to set interest rates based on evidence and economic conditions, or whether instead directed by political pressure or intimidation.
3: Federal Reserve Chair Jerome Powell pushes back on a Justice Department probe of the central bank.
4: It's Monday, January 12th, and this is All Things Considered from NPR News.
3: I'm Rob Schmitz.
4: And I'm Juana Summers. The death toll is soaring in Iran amid a government crackdown on demonstrators. Will President Trump order military action against Tehran?
5: We're looking at it very seriously. The military is looking at it. And we're looking at some very strong options.
3: Also, conservative groups have led talking points on aging and shrinking populations. Now some liberal scholars say it's time to offer progressive solutions.
6: If progressives don't want to talk about it and self-censor, etc., then no one is going to talk about things that might impact progressives.
4: Now news.
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10: Our Father, Son, I wanted to take a moment of gratitude for all the blessings and all creation He gifted us with. 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He replenishes the soil, giving us life all around the world. 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

Good evening, everybody. My name is Sukva Kuchumtua. I am Parent and Kuchina Klein from the village of Tewa. I am 10 years old and in the 5th grade. I am the son of Paulette Kuchumtua, and my grandparents are Eloise and Paul Kuchumtua. Today, I will be singing a badger song. The song is about our fathers making prayer feathers with all their hearts to pray for us all.

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0: In Hoodville, transmitting to Hopi Land from Antelope Mesa, in partnership with First Mesa Consolidated Villages and KUII 89.1 LPFM, up from Moonscope, Project Up to Hopi Foundation, Signal Management, KUII.net, your Native American.
1: This is Native America calling. I'm Sean Spruce. Tommy Orange's new novel, Wandering Stars, expands the story of the Bear Shield Red Feather family from his first Pulitzer-nominated book, There, There. Orange takes readers back to the Sand Creek Massacre, where the family's journey with pain, loss, substance abuse, and identity begins. It also fills in their contemporary connection to Oakland, California, and its effects on three brothers being raised by their grandmothers. Author Tommy Orange joins us after the news.

0: This is National Native News. I'm Antonia Gonzalez. A National Center for Native Radio and TV Broadcasters is leading an effort to establish an alert code for missing and endangered adults. The Mountain West News Bureau's Caleb Radel has more.
1: In 2022, more than 10,000 Indigenous people were reported missing to the FBI. That's a higher rate of disappearance than the general population. That's why Native Public Media is petitioning the FCC to create the Missing and Endangered Persons Event Code, similar to what the Amber Alert is for missing children. Loris Taylor is the CEO of Native Public Media and a member of Arizona's Hopi Nation.
2: Native Americans face a crisis. We're three times more likely to experience violent crime. And there's been a wave of missing and murdered Indigenous women and girls for a very long time.
1: She says a dedicated national alert would help law enforcement and communities locate these individuals. On March 14th, the FCC will discuss the proposed alert code. If approved, a public comment period on its proposed rules would follow. I'm Caleb Radel.
0: In California, a notification system for Native people marked its one-year implementation in January. The Feather Alert is used to notify the public and law enforcement about missing Native Americans. Tribal leaders, law enforcement, and California state lawmakers are reviewing the program for more effective use. Assemblymember James Ramos authored legislation creating the alert. He says it's a great tool. Ramos says in its first year, the notification system had some positive results, but he says it needs some tweaks.
3: The Feather Alert follows the Amber Alert here in the state of California. And one of the complexities of it is now you include tribal governments into the component. So we created the law. It's the first year that it went through. We understand that there was five different times that it was requested to be implemented. Three of those were denied. Two of them were implemented. Those two that were implemented, those individuals were found and brought back home safely.
0: There are questions over why the other three were not implemented being raised with the California Highway Patrol, which administers the system.
3: Working with the CHP, the California Highway Patrol, who's open, the Commissioner Duray, is open to criticism, open to make it a finer piece of arsenal for those to bring back the missing.
0: A bill to make changes to the Feather Alert with input from tribes and law enforcement is included in a package of bills Ramos recently announced for 2024.
3: And it's unique because there's a lot of bills that pass in the California State Legislature that never get brought back up to fine-tune them. Again, Indian people are leading the way. After a year, we're already bringing this bill back up to fine-tune it. I think we're leading the way of how some other bills could be fine-tuned that affect California's people.
0: Ramos says part of the challenge with the Feather Alert is making the general public aware of it and bridging communication gaps among law enforcement and tribes. The issue of missing and murdered Indigenous people has been a priority of Ramos since his election in 2018, becoming the first California Native American to serve in the state legislature. This story is a collaboration with First Nations Experience Television with support from the Public Welfare Foundation. The virtual panel Accelerating Empowerment of Indigenous Women and Girls is planned for March 12th to address violence against Indigenous women in the Americas. It will feature speakers from Brazil, Guatemala, Peru, and the U.S. The event's part of a forum during a session.

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3: This is Native America Calling, your National Humanities Medal Awarded radio show and podcast. A new novel by Tommy Orange weaves together the history of the boarding school era as witnessed by the ancestors to the characters we first met in his best-selling debut novel, They're There. The story in Wandering Stars, which just came out, takes us from the devastating Sand Creek Massacre through the founding of the Carlisle Indian School and into urban Indian life in Oakland, California. It then continues with the three Red Feather boys and their grandmothers, Opal and Jackie, after the big powwow in Oakland. They navigate the pain, poverty, and addiction that define and connect the characters and inform us about elements of contemporary urban Native existence. Tommy Orange, a member of the Cheyenne and Arapaho tribes of Oklahoma, joins us here on NAC Today. And we hope you will, too. Call us. Talk with Tommy at 1-800-996-2888. And with that, let me now introduce our featured guest on our show, author Tommy Orange. He is a member of the Cheyenne and Arapaho tribes of Oklahoma. He spends most of his time in Oakland. However, he is joining us today from New York, where he's promoting his new novel, Wandering Stars. And in addition to being a celebrated author, he's also a teacher in the MFA program at the Institute of American Indian Arts. Hello, Tommy, and welcome to our show today.
4: Hello, Sean. Thank you so much for having me.
3: It's a pleasure, Tommy. Now, when you joined our show back in 2019 to talk about the debut of They're There, you shared that your main goal for writing a novel was to get into the MFA program there at IAIA, and, well, that all worked out according to plan. So what did you use for motivation to write this follow-up?
4: So I actually started the follow-up in March of 2018. So There came out in June of 2018. I didn't know when I finished writing There that I was going to write a follow-up. But just a couple months before it came out, I got this title stuck in my head. Initially it was just kind of the aftermath of what happens at the end of There. And then this whole historical piece happened, and I had to try to find a way to make those two things work together.
3: So this was definitely in your mind for quite a while, and then you put it all together. It just was published last week. We got a lot to talk about, Tommy, because this new book, it's a very complex story. You have a lot of characters, and each one offers a very unique perspective, and then you've got these multiple subplots and related themes. There's a lot of working parts. So let's start with the historical context. I mean, did you have all that information just like in your back pocket when you started the writing, or did it require a lot of research?
4: Yeah, I didn't intend on ever writing historical fiction. And then I was in Sweden for the Swedish translation of There in 2019. It would have been spring 2019. So maybe before we talk, because I think we talked over the summer of 2019. And I was at a museum there. The people who brought me there, my publisher, invited me to this museum because they had Cheyenne stuff at, you know, behind glass, and sort of were giving me this tour like, we know we shouldn't have it, but we do have it, so you want to see it. And I saw this newspaper clipping there and it said Southern Cheyennes at St. Augustine, 1875, and I had known enough about my tribal history to know that we were never in Florida. And so I just dug into what that history was and found out that the this was the origin story for the boarding schools. The blueprint for the boarding schools was 3 years prisoners of war from Southern Cheyenne, Arapaho, Caddo, Kiowa. All these different prisoners were

0: Bring it back on. All right, Tommy, sorry about that. A little bit of a technical glitch there. But, you know, you were talking about just the historical context there and the history there of the Southern Cheyenne and the Florida history and how that led into the boarding school. And one of the things I find so fascinating about your writing is how you're able to present these different perspectives in different characters. And you even include two chapters about Richard Henry Pratt, the founder of Carlisle Linden School. And what I find really interesting is that you portray him as a flawed person, but at the same time, he's somewhat sympathetic. And he believes that, like, what he was doing, you know, at the time was kind of the best solution. And that kind of goes against a lot of the narratives we hear about today with the boarding school era. And it's one of the things I admire about you as a writer. You're not afraid to push back against contemporary perspectives. Why is that, Tommy?
1: I am so sorry, Sean. I missed the first part of your question. I think my internet is being weird. I just paid for premium internet in my hotel room, but it keeps cutting out. I think we may want to switch to phone because that'll be more consistent.
0: Okay.
1: Is that all right?
0: I think so, yeah. I mean, if you want to, just maybe while you're switching, just talk more about the chapters about Richard Henry Pratt and how he's viewed as kind of a character, you know, conflicted character.
1: Yeah, so I did a lot of research for about Fort Marion and about Pratt and about that period of time. And it was really striking to me. Yeah, sure, Pratt is sort of the figurehead for boarding schools and the, you know, he stands in for, like, for the evil of what happened at boarding schools. And I certainly don't write about him in a way that denies that he was a big.
0: Mm-hmm. Tommy, are you there? Okay, we're going to go ahead and give Tommy a call. We're going to switch that phone line around, and we're going to get Tommy back on the air. And for folks who have not had a chance to read this book yet, Wandering Stars by Tommy Orange, it just came out last week. It's published by Penguin Random House. And we're going to play a little bit of music here and segue into the next break, and we'll get Tommy back on the line, and we'll have this connected really well for you folks. So.

0: All right, Tommy, we're back again. How you doing?
1: I'm good. Sorry about that, Sean. I don't know what's wrong with the internet, but
0: No worries. It could be on our end. You know, it does happen here on live radio. But anyway, you know, the Richard Henry Pratt character, he's viewed from a very interesting perspective. And then what I also like with your other characters is sometimes their perspectives are written through the first person, and it's them telling their own stories. Other times it's a third-person perspective. And talk a little bit about that, how you present these different perspectives from these different viewpoints, and just what went into the writing there.
1: So I use POV changes as part of my revision process. So if I have a character that first comes out in third person, let's say past tense third person, that's a little bit more removed and a little bit less, has less immediacy, and maybe I want in revision, if I'm finding that I need to push the character more or find out more about them, I'll move them to first person and present tense. And that's, you know, it's a pretty technical thing to do. It's kind of a tedious task, but sometimes when you don't feel, when you're not having a good writing day, doing technical things can be a good way to keep working. And what I'll find is when I change the POV, it'll generate new language. I'll find something out about the character that I'm writing about that I didn't think of before. So I shift around with all my characters. I shift tense and I shift POV until I land on what I feel is the right choice for that character and what's happening in the book.
0: And Tommy, when you shift around like that, is it more challenging for you to offer the perspective of a historical Native American character as opposed to a contemporary one? Because you manage both types of characters.
1: So Charles Starr, is the character that kind of goes, the chapters are kind of talking to each other, the one with Richard Henry Pratt and Charles Starr. And they're both third person. And I think I did find it easier to write third person for historical. I think I would have been a little bit harder to do first person for, especially for this historical Native voice. I did feel third person was the choice that I could do.
0: All right. Tommy, we're going to take a short break, and we'll be back, and we're going to talk more about your book and about your life. So, listeners, stay with us. You're listening to Native America Calling. Even though the presidential frontrunner...
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Alrighty, hey, Lamatalo boy, singing in a tamoy, at the hippene, skakianic, there was curious to a krimak, what's a hoppa? What's days, well, okay, good morning, 6:14 here, and you are tuning to the Tata program, here, one and only Rendo Molly, better known as Wed, hey, what a good clown song to wake up to, huh? Anyway, 6:14 at KUI radio station is May 11th, 2026, and we are going to be jamming to some Native American Indian music here this morning. So thank you for all joining me, early risers, and time to get out of bed. Hey, hard to start on Monday, but I'm here to help you start your Monday off in a good way. So good morning to everybody, and we'll continue with Tatawi on KUYI 88.1 FM and also KUYI LP Upper Mungkupi 89.1. So we are streaming around the world at KUYI.net, your Native American Public Radio Station. A program of the Hopi Foundation, and we are going to be jamming to some good music. So thank you for all of you joining me this morning. 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So with that said, we'll be going on with a Southern Flavor, alright, by Claudico, out of Jemez, New Mexico. Good Monday morning.

Okay, Southern Flavor there by Cloud Eagle out of Jemez, New Mexico. We are at 6:19 this morning here on May 11th on the Tato Show. And now we are going to Peter Garcia and brother with Eagle Dance out of San Juan, New Mexico. So good morning.

Okay, Garcia Brothers there with the Eagle Dead song out of San Juan, New Mexico. And we are now going on to Hopi Singers with Navajo Ribbon Dance. It's 6:25 here on Monday morning.

0: Okay, Navajo Ribbon Dance by Hopi Singers. All right, 6:31 here. A great Monday morning here in northern part of Arizona, Hopi Reservation. And we are coming to you from the latest radio station with the biggest heart. So enjoy good night American Indian music here with me. One and only here, Randall Molly here, better known as Wed. Okay, we are now going to be going to Planting Rain right after this. ID here with, and we'll be jamming with Tip of the Mountain to us. So good morning.
1: Henje, this is Joy Harjo in Tulsa, Oklahoma, the Muscogee Creek Nation Reservation, and you are listening to KUYI Hopi Radio, 88.1 FM and 89.1 FM, streaming online at KUYI.net, your Native American Public Radio Station.

Okay, that was Tippity Bonnie Tiwa there with Planting Song. A great song there at 6:37 here at KUIA radio station. So good morning, everybody. Hopefully you're all waking up to a great, great morning wherever you are. And I hope you're waking up to begin with. It's time to get out of bed and start Monday here. And good way to start it is listening to Tato here. Hey, I want to do a shout out. Good morning to all the Hopi High School seniors. Hey, the Bruins are going on a senior trip. I remember those days when I had to go chaperone with the seniors there. All righty, enjoy your time and be careful out there. Let's all be safe, eh? Okay, okie dokie. It's coming to you from wet here. So we are now going to Mystical Clouds with Clark. Is what I meant to say. Tanakungwa, okay, 6:37.

Okay, Mystical Clouds by Clark Hammond, and we are going on with Totimu Yamu and Mamanu Yami, Young Boys and Young Girls by Pearl, and then it just kept to 6:40. Good Monday morning, I know.

Okay, that was very old. Sikata ke we, tatim ho yama, and maman ho yama, alrighty. Hey, golden oldie man, I haven't played that in a long time. Okay, we 6:45 and we are going on to, song program, recorded in 2022 by the Molly Boys, Verlin and Brenton, all the way in California this morning.

Okay, Molly Boy is there with Song for Grandma, writing, recording 2022. And let's see, 6:49 here, and we are going to be going down, let's see, where we're going now. Okay, we are being going to the Ute Reservation with Paiute Stick Game song by Judy Trejo, alrighty, and I haven't played her in a long time. Here we go.

Okay, Paiute, stick game song by Judy Trejo. Alrighty, good morning. It's now 6:52 for your time watchers. Alrighty, then we are going to be going on down south, down to Salt River, Arizona. Okay, well, before that, I want to say, do a good morning shout out to Nastasiva Pahanai. Alright, good morning, Larry. Glad you're tuning to Tatoe, and we all want to say good morning to Darren Silas, Orion Rope, be careful out there, and to Worm, hey, better known as Imohoni, I think. Anyway, good morning to all of you. Hope you all enjoying your morning here like I am with my cup of coffee. So with that said, let's all have a great, great Monday. We are going down south to Salt River, Arizona with Earl Ray, and we are going to Cripple Song, alrighty?

0: Okay, there we are. Ray from Salt River, Arizona, there with a Cripple song. All right, it's now 6:56 here, a great, great Monday morning here on the Hopi Reservation in the northern part of Arizona. And we are the littlest radio station with the biggest heart here. And I just want to wish everybody a great, great morning. Hope you all waking up to a great morning wherever you are. And remember, hey, tell your loved ones you love them, and let's get Monday going here. I know it's tough on Monday mornings, but hey, we can do it because, you know, we tune into Tato, especially, and I'll get you up with some good songs there. Just to get your day going here, I hope I'm doing a good job for some of you who are up early. And be careful out there. If you are on the road, be a defensive driver and look up for the other driver. The buses are on the run or riding. Another shout out to the Hopi Bruins seniors on their senior trip this morning. You guys have fun and be safe out there. All righty, and we wish you well. And oh, how it feels when I've been on some of those senior trips being chaperoned. All righty. So, 6:58 at KUIN radio station, and we will be going on to an ID, and we'll go with Nava Quinta, and it should be 7 o'clock by then.
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0: Yeah.
1: All right, Renee Makiwa there with Morning Song. It is 6:59, and we will continue with Tata Lee. All righty, here we go.
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OK, dawa danul daun yuwa we the market and tawe OK, let me see OK, I have a morning announcement here that second Mesa Day School is on a 2-hour delay due to no power at the school. We will keep everybody updated as soon as we get more information. So again, good morning to y'all. And second Mesa Day School is on a 2-hour delay due to no power at the school. So we will keep you informed as we get more information, okay? So just be careful out there. It's 710 here, KUI radio station, and we are going to continue with more music here. And let's see, where are we going now? Alrighty. Okay, you just heard, let's see, what was that there? We're El Sikakuku, alrighty. Then we are El Sikakuku. Then we are now going on to, Hush, My Darling. Okay, by JBG there. Good morning.

Okay, that was Hush, My Darling. Hey, all right, by J.B. Gay there. Hey, another announcement here to give you more information on the 2-hour delay. Second Mesa Disco is still on a 2-hour delay. The power has been restored. However, it's still on a 2-hour delay. And parents, make sure the students have breakfast before they go to school, because breakfast will not be provided at school this morning. So just keep that in mind, 2-hour delay for Second Mesa Day School. But make sure, parents, that your students have breakfast before they go, because, hey, no breakfast this morning. But anyway, power has been restored, so I'll give you more information if anything else comes up. So with that said, hope you're having a great morning besides the power outage. Anyway, good morning. We are jamming here, and you just heard J.B. Gay with Hush, My Darling. Alrighty, and let's see, where are we going now? I don't even know myself where I'm going. Anyway, we're going with Lance Talaswaima with Hopi Lawai. Alrighty, good morning to everybody. 7:16.

them a good thought of and we got some good songs, and I'm getting you all by Manala. And just another announcement, remember the second message group is on a 2-hour delay. They had power outage, but they got it back on. The power is back on, so they're telling the parents or letting the parents know that.

0: Okay, that was Donald Dong when you were there this morning. Alrighty, 7:30 here at KUI Radio Station.
1: 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Navajo Technical University will hold its Spring 2026 Commencement Ceremony on Friday, May 15th at 10 a.m. at the University Wellness Center at the main campus in Crown Point, New Mexico. The event is open to the public. The ceremony recognizes the class of 2026 as they reach an important milestone. Navajo Technical University extends congratulations to this year's graduating class.
0: Okay, 7:31. We are now going to Umawuli. Alrighty, Umawuli by Clark Tanakumba. Good morning.

Okay, well, come back to that one. I don't know what's going on with this thing. It says no disc in there. I know I put it in there. All right, anyway. Well, let's see. Let's do a shout hello to New Mexico, San Ildefonso area, to, hey, Charlie Martinez, calling in from San Ildefonso. Congratulations, a great-great-grandmother down there. Her daughter had another little girl up there. So good morning, 732. Enjoy. And here we go with a Table Butterfly, recorded 2022 by the Molly Boys.

Okay, that was Able Bodied Friday song by and all the boys there. 7:39 here at KUI radio station on this great, great Monday morning. Hope you all having a good morning wherever you are, because I'm doing my best here to bring you some good music to start your Monday off. Okay, let's see. We are going with a cornet song by Karees and the Towa tribe. All right, Towa language and Karees. All right, let's see. Here we go with some cornet song.

Hey,

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Okay, there was a quartet song by the Dowa and Carese language. Alrighty, so we are at 7:47 this morning, and we are going with the Hopi Apache dance crew. Alrighty, okay, while we go.

0: a grey, grey Monday morning here. So hope you all having a great morning. With that said, hey, I try to do my best to get your Monday going here. And want to do a morning shout out to my listeners out there that called in this morning. Okay, Leona Kutzbem, all the way from Steamboat. Hey, good morning, Midway. And also to Ray Honey, all the way down south in Scottsdale, Phoenix area. Okay, and Charlene Martinez, all the way at the San Ildefonso, all Wingate down in New Mexico. And Mr. Kartana Kungwa, good morning. Lushin Tangovia, good morning. And good morning to my sister in Colorado. Hope you all having a great, great morning, and thank you for tuning in to KUII. Alrighty, we will continue more music in about 9 more minutes or so. We'll be going to KNAU, so stay tuned.
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0: Okay, all right. Hey, just another reminder that second miss of disco is on a two-hour delay. The bus is there, all righty. They are on a two-hour delay. However, the power is back restored, and they're just wanting to let the parents know to make sure your child has breakfast before they go to school, because breakfast will not be served. But they are still on a two-hour delay, all righty. And we are going with a prayers by Kartana Kumbwa here this morning. Yep, hey, prayers have been said for everybody out there, so let's make it a great Monday out there.

All right, it was Patrick Desgrew by Hopi Singers. All right, 7:50 here this morning.

Okay, Carl Kenneth there. We pray for Ryan 756 here, and we are going to go with Ren Miller Cody, The Proposal and the Promise. Yeah, all righty.

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2: Good morning. President Trump pushed back his last scheduled trip to China because of the war with Iran. He's going this week. Does the ongoing war change the dynamic between Trump and Chinese President Xi Jinping? It's Morning Edition from NPR News. AI is expected to be part of Trump's agenda in China. I'm Michelle Martin.
3: I'm Amy Martinez. American AI companies have some of the best models in the world, but some prefer China's less expensive and more customizable AI tools. Also, Martin Short talks about why he loves playing morons with power and how he has survived through grief after seeing so many of his own family members die. It's Monday, May 11th. On this day in 1997, IBM's upgraded Deep Blue beat chess grandmaster Garry Kasparov in the last game of a six-game match. News is next.
4: Live from NPR News in Washington, I'm Corva Coleman. U.S. officials say 17 Americans and one Briton who were aboard the cruise ship where the rare hantavirus was found have now arrived in the U.S. Most of these people are in Omaha, Nebraska. Some will go into quarantine at the University of Nebraska Medical Center. Admiral Brian Christine is the Assistant Secretary for Health at the Department of Health and Human Services. He says there is very little risk of the hantavirus spreading.
5: Let me be crystal clear. The risk of hantavirus to the general public remains very, very low. The Andes variant of this virus does not spread easily, and it requires prolonged close contact with someone who is already symptomatic.
4: At least two former passengers were moved to Atlanta. Their conditions are not known. The man accused of trying to assassinate President Trump at the White House Correspondents' Dinner has pleaded not guilty to the charges. Cole Allen entered his plea at a hearing in federal court this morning. NPR's Ryan Lucas reports.
6: The 31-year-old faces four counts, including trying to assassinate the President of the United States. At his arraignment, Allen was in shackles and an orange prison outfit. He stood at the podium as his attorneys entered a plea of not guilty to the charges against him. Prosecutors say Allen traveled from Los Angeles to Washington, D.C. by train and booked a room at the same hotel where the White House Correspondents' Dinner takes place. Allen then allegedly tried to storm the dinner with a shotgun and other weapons, but was stopped at the outer perimeter by Secret Service agents. He is scheduled to be back in court in late June. Ryan Lucas, NPR News, Washington.
4: President Trump has rejected Iran's response to a U.S. ceasefire proposal. Writing online yesterday, Trump described Iran's response as, quote, totally unacceptable. A ceasefire remains in place, but Iran is still cutting off oil shipping traffic through the Strait of Hormuz. The U.S. still has its blockade up of Iranian ports. Trump will meet with Chinese leader Xi Jinping this week in Beijing. Trump had rescheduled the visit to China after the war with Iran broke out. The issue of the war is likely to be a main topic. But NPR's Deepa Shivaram reports the AI race is also expected to come up.
7: When it comes to AI technology from American companies like OpenAI, Anthropic, and Google, experts say those models are better than what China's putting out. The U.S. is, by some estimates, about 6 to 12 months ahead of China. So Trump is right that the U.S. is leading the AI race in that regard. But where China is inching ahead is on AI adoption, how integrated AI is in their society, and how accessible their AI products are. In the meeting this week, Trump and Xi are expected to talk about global risk management when it comes to the rise of AI. Deepa Shivaram, NPR News.
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10: Good morning. It's 8:04. I'm Richard Davis with Arizona Public Radio News from Flagstaff. The Yavapai County Sheriff's Office is investigating a string of truck and train burglaries in Ash Fork that have resulted in up to $175,000 in stolen goods. Investigators say thieves are targeting high-value merchandise transported along Interstate 40. In one instance, they allegedly transferred over $150,000 worth of high-value tech, from a semi-truck into a black Sprinter van without a license plate in just 11 minutes. The sheriff's office suspects the same group robbed a train days later. Investigators believe the thefts are coordinated with multiple vehicles and timed stops. They say the pattern matches other organized cargo thefts across the Southwest, targeting electronics, shoes, and other pricey goods. The Navajo Nation Department of Criminal Investigation still does not have an on-site medical examiner, slowing cases involving missing and unidentified people. Cronkite News reports the vacancy is also forcing investigators to take on duties they're not formally trained to handle. A recent federal grant helped identify 15 missing or unidentified people connected to the Navajo Nation, but officials say limited resources continue to create major challenges. The tribal government established a Department of Medical Examiners in 2018, but the position has never been filled because officials say the government can't offer a competitive salary. Instead, autopsies and forensic testing are outsourced to the Coquille County Medical Examiner's Office in Flagstaff. Crews on the Prescott National Forest will conduct a fuels reduction project near Cottonwood over the next several weeks. The work's part of a 600-acre community wildfire protection effort west of the Blue Ranch neighborhood and east of Quail Springs. Crews will reduce dense vegetation to improve public and firefighter safety while increasing the chances of a successful response to wildfire in the area. It includes thinning overgrown brush, small trees in an area that has seen increased fire activity in recent years. Forest officials say residents will likely see crews and equipment in the area over the next 6 weeks. This is KNAU. Unseasonable heat continues today and again Tuesday with near-record daily high temps, running 15-plus degrees above average for this time of year. The heat then eases and winds will pick up mid to late next week. The regional high, 101 in Camp Verde today.
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13: Good morning, the Matalova, you sing it in the Tamoy, at the Hapene, Skokiani, Tewiskus, to Akurima. All right, good morning, everyone. This is Randall Molly here, also known as Potegi and Avatoya, and I'm coming to you from KUII here, the Little Radio Station on the Hopi Reservation, and we are going on to our community calendar to see what's going on around the surrounding area and on the Hopi Res. Okay, this is your KUII closure and delay report, and the only one we have was Second Mesa Disco. It's on a two-hour delay. Their power is out this morning. However, they got it back going on. And just a reminder to the parents to have your students have breakfast before they go to school because breakfast will not be served. All righty? Okay, it's the only delay report we have here. And a notice from the Hopi Cancer Support Services. There has been a change in the location of the mammogram clinic, and it will be held on May 13 and 14 at the Hopi Healthcare Center. For information, you can call them at 928-734-1151. And stay tuned to Hope KUYI Radio for closures, outages, severe weather, and emergency updates. Check your social media or our social media pages during an on-air interruption. For additional details, please reach out to the reporting offices, and we appreciate your assistance in sharing this information. Okay, so that's how it's going here this morning, Monday morning, May 11th. And the Family and Child Education Program will host an open house on Monday, May 11th. Hey, that's today at 9 o'clock in the morning, almost an hour away at 2nd Mesa Day School. For more information, you can call them at 928-737-2571. That's the Family and Child Education Program. And the committee of the former BIA personnel will host a 2026 reunion of OPBIA and personnel, families, and families of the past officers on May 15 at Teua Community Center, starting 1 p.m. For more information, you can call 928-401-1002. Just remember, it's coming up with National Police Week, so hey, join us, all you OPBIA officers and their families, sir. And 2nd Mesa Day School, 6th grade promotion will be held on Tuesday, May 19 at 6 p.m. For more information, you can call 928-737-2581. Hope Junior Senior High School graduation will be held Thursday, May 21st at 5 p.m. For more information, number to call is 928-738-5111. Alrighty, and shout out going to the Hopi High School senior graduates. Hey, on their trip there this morning, enjoy your trip and be safe out there. An outdoor country dance will be held May 23rd, beginning at 8 p.m. at the Onyamtiwa residence, okay? And the Hopi Foundation has a following job openings, position openings. Okay, we'll start with the Hopi Leadership Program. You're looking for a program coordinator. KUII Hopi Public Radio is looking for a station manager. 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Hopi Foundation seeking an associate operations director. For more information on these job openings, you can call them at 734-2380. Oi's in Nagtamala, Abnuma. Pepang Nagtamala, Pepsi, Oi. Thoughts all of you, my toy, and all of them, and Neighborhood County Elections is seeking a poll, is seeking poll workers for the upcoming election in July. For more information, you can call them at 928-524-4062. 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Okay, Hopi Substance Abuse Prevention Center is hosting a recovery garden planting and Katuki making event on Wednesday, May 13th. 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I don't know how to read Bahana and Hopi, so I think maybe that's Katuki or Katuki. 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And this is coming to you again from your little radio station with the biggest heart. And we are here up in the northern part of Arizona. Hope your reservation. So good morning to you all. Hope you all having a great morning. And we will continue with our weather here to see what it's going to be like today. So stand by. And good morning, 8:15.

0: Okay, let's check out the weather here, alrighty? See what it's going to be like today here, and we'll start with the weather, our neighbors to the east here. And good morning to the Navajo Reservation. Winter Rocks, Forty Pines, St. Michael's, Tehoto, all the way down to Ganada, Wukupakabe, Pokungepe, currently sitting at 55 degrees this morning. All right, great morning there. And today is going to be sunny with a high near of 84 degrees. Light and variable winds becoming south, or correction, becoming northwest. Head by 8 miles per hour in the afternoon. And for tonight, they're looking at clear skies with a low around 46 degrees and northwest winds about 5 to 7 miles per hour. So that's how it's looking in Winter Rock, Arizona. Alrighty. Then we go on into Kim's Canyon, Polepe, Punce, because look at this shit up into Jericho. You want the park area, Spider Mountain there, Bishop 2, White Cone, Steamboat area. Currently sitting at 56 degrees, and today it'll be sunny with a high near of 84. Southeast winds about 5 to 9 miles, so it'll be coming west in the afternoon. And tonight it'll be clear with a low around 46. Winds at about 7 miles per hour, becoming light and variable. So, looking good, Kings Canyon, Palaka area, Low Mountain Junction, Hopi High School. Alrighty, so with that said, I could not be a quanka near the east, at the top of Talabai Pasatun, the five, be up 84 hours with Nikyangs, one kapai with two, and answer put me up by answer for 46 hours only. I know my tongue up by. Okay, and we go down to Second Mesa area, Mashangnevi, Sapagavi, Cornrock, Samopavi, Sivi, Koto Sen area. Currently sitting at 56 degrees this morning. So looking good out there. Sunny today with a high near of 87. Light and variable winds becoming west about 5 to 7 miles per hour in the afternoon and for tonight. You're looking at clear skies with a low around 45 degrees, about 7 miles per hour wind tonight, southeast in the evening, alrighty. So looking good. By the way, then we are going to kick out the movie. Kuse Wilagi, Oze, up to Olagi. In Cultural Center area, that's including Oribe, Hood, Yolabakabe, and Cultural Center. Currently sitting at 56 degrees this morning. And today it'll be sunny with a high near of 87 degrees. East winds about 6 miles per hour coming west in the afternoon. And tonight you're looking at clear skies with a low around 44 degrees. Northwest winds about 5 to 7 miles per hour coming light. And I could not be with you in 87. I'll be with Tawan and Nick and support me on Papi 44. I will be bunk anonymous tonight. Yo, young, to name my boy, good he, your knee. All righty, and we go on down to Tuba City area. Ta Posogepe, Tubi, turn on this disease. So let's see what they got down there in Monkapi area. Currently sitting at 66 degrees there. Hey, a little bit cooler down there this morning. Well, I guess they're warmer than us, all right. Anyway, today it'll be sunny with a high near of, 94 degrees. Calm winds becoming south 6 miles per hour in the afternoon. And tonight, it'll be clear with a low around 49 degrees. Northeast winds about 7 miles per hour, okay. Man, getting like summer weather, huh? And we are going down south to Winslow, Arizona. Alrighty, let's see, Winslow, currently sitting at 92 already. Okay, east winds about 7 miles, I'll be coming north in the afternoon. And tonight you're looking at 49 degrees, so Ray Weather, Winslow, Arizona. Then on into Flagstaff, Pumping Up in Wetokum, Kilaslani, Doni Park, Wupatki, Sunset Crater, down into Grand Falls Loop, and let's see, what else? Talani Lake and Kakatsintekwi. Currently sitting at 62 degrees this morning, 63. And today your day is going to be sunny with a high near of 85 degrees, light and level winds becoming southwest about 9 miles an hour in the morning, and winds could gust to size about 60 miles an hour today. And for tonight, you're looking at mostly clear skies, so a low on 45 degrees, southwest winds about 6 miles an hour, so looking good, northern part of Arizona here. Hope your reservation is surrounding area, so let's all have a great, great day out there and enjoy and take care of yourselves and be good to one another, alrighty? And now we're going to the Hopi word of the day, okay, and see what it is for today.
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0: Okay, you got the Hopi word of the day. Nākwai, all right. Presenting food or something to your nephew or grandson. Okay, with that said, the table word of me, wa. Okay, wa. Ah. And let's see what else we got here today. Okay, thought of the day with Mr. Tanakumba.
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0: Okay, you guys, I hope you word of the day there by Mr. Tanakumba. We by us pan na kami ta pan ne we want ta we okay and we are now going on to the Hopi Elderly Wisdom number 3, okay? So good morning to you all. Hope you all are having a great morning. It's 8:30, and I know some of you people have been at work at 30 minutes now, so we thank you very much for working for our people. We pay my bank card and you can go to my mom to Malay. Now to pay up with some common burrito, piano, noon, but be with me. Yeah, coffee, guy, pay some on Nikon, Mapanka Hala, and he was singing more than he could now with all the men in between the day, and we might be on Angua, we had him with Obi, we were hung on the way, couldn't. All right, 8:31, here we go with a promo.
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0: Okay, Hopi Elderly Wisdom number 3 there. Good morning, 8:35. And let's see, we are going to go immortal. We are some more music. Give me Jimmy since 6 o'clock this morning. So I'm glad some of you guys joined me. Alrighty, thank you. And let's see, we're going to Omaha Dance Song, alright, by William Horncloud. So here we go.
5: Singer about to sing is Chief Charles Red Cloud from Pine Ridge Reservation, Pine Ridge, South Dakota. He's 86 years old and he's

Okay, it was a Omaha dance song by William Horncloud. All righty, so we are going to go with Mr. Bertram Salvatiwa. Salati. All righty. So good morning to everybody.

Okay, Bertram Sabata was there with Atis Sawayume Ati, alrighty. Okay, let's check out the National Event Day, or what the National Day is today, okay? Alrighty, this one, the first one is a good one. So, National Eat What You Want Today, alrighty. So, you can eat anything you want, so... Hey, sounds good, alrighty. And it's also, let's see, National Hostess Cupcake Day. Amen. Uki, wait, I'm paying to pay. Kung ati te, akam put kanun bang. Inya, kung ati te nga. And National Foam Rolling Day. Hey, Foam Rolling Day. This sounds like Arkiba, alrighty. And National Technology Day, oh man, it's Technology Day. And National Women's Checkup Day, all right, you women, go check yourself, get a good checkup there, and you might be a National Twilight Zone Day, hey, you might be bummed. We have no twilight, there's a kind of a toilet, twilight, okay. All right, those are national days here that we have, so hey, remember, you can eat whatever you want today, okay? So, with that said, we are now at 8:43 on this great Monday morning, and I'm glad to be here with you again this morning in Jemison, 6 o'clock, and here with you this again is one and only Randall Mall here, better known as Wed. Okay, all righty, and we are at 8:43. We're going to Soothing Rain by Kartanakumba. That's all we need.

OK, Soothing Rain by Kartana Kumba. OK, and on next to, let's see, let me check out my schedule here, my lineup. OK, we are going with Stan and Seymour, Lima Came Away, Buffalo Train Song. OK, good morning.

It's okay, because you guys are going to be drinking a lot of Kiwi and listening to Kiwi. So make sure you keep yourself hydrated out there today. You're going to be outside. Just be careful. And by Tanaba Shane, by the way, Akin by Paskapas, the Vinay, Kuntatangui, by Paz, Akin Tumalay. Say good morning with the Pavidi Mai, or the Natam with Oi, or Madivis, all the man, the way we had on Winko, by my pet, some play like what? Okay, it's 51, and we are going next with Little Donkey. Yeah, Muru, yeah, alrighty. Let's see what that is about, alrighty.

Ok, that was Buffalo Entrance song by Seymour Stan, the Monkey Ma, 850 Monday morning, 8:50, and it's a great Monday morning out here. It's going to be a hot one today again here in Hope Bay Reservation. Some areas reaching up to 87 degrees, so hey.

Okay, there was Little Donkey by Ramilla Cody. All righty, I tell ya. Let's see, we are going with, sorry, little, let me slow down here, my tongue's getting all twisted. Sherry Lumatawaimo with Happy Thoughts, okay? So that's all, have good happy thoughts this morning.

Okay, happy thoughts there by with Sharing the Winter Wham. Okay, so good morning, 9 o'clock, it's time.

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1: Okay, y'all, you heard that by Richard E. Okay, let's see. We got a special request going out here to Kimston. Yeah, someplace anyway on the Hopi Reservations. Turtle Dance, number 4 by Cipriano Garcia. Good morning. 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
2: Hi. Hey.

Hey, hey, hey, hey, hey, hey, hey, hey, hey, hey, hey, hey, hey, hey, hey, hey, hey, hey, hey, hey, hey, hey, hey, hey, hey, hey, hey, hey, hey, hey, hey, hey, hey, hey, hey, hey, hey, hey, hey, hey, hey, hey, hey, hey, hey, hey, hey, hey, hey, hey, hey, hey, hey, hey, hey, hey, hey, hey, hey, hey, hey, hey, hey, hey, hey, hey, hey, hey, hey, hey, hey, hey, hey, hey, hey, hey, hey, hey, hey, hey, 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

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hey, hey, hey, hey, hey, hey, hey, hey, hey, hey, hey, hey, hey, hey, hey, hey, hey, hey, hey, hey, hey, hey, hey, hey, hey, hey,

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hey, hey, hey, hey, hey, hey, hey, hey, hey, hey, hey, hey, hey,

Alrighty, Turtle Dance, all the way from Okeechobee, formerly known as San Juan. Anyway, good morning to us. A request going out to a great person out there, whoever requesting this song. Want to say it's a great morning here, and also just want to tell all the reptile ladies out there, Sand Clan ladies and Snake Clan ladies, that you don't have to be embarrassed to go to the store today. It's Hostess Cupcake Day. You don't have to be ashamed to buy it, so hey, nobody will complain. Anyway, good morning. 9-11 here, and we are going next to H2O Hope Messengers with White Buffalo and Eagle Dead Song, okay? So, hope you're enjoying your morning like I am here.

Okay, H2O Hope Messengers with Buffalo Nico. That song there, sounding good this morning. All these good Native American Indian music that we helps keep your day going. So we thank you for tuning in KYI and hope you are having a great, great morning. Hey, on a Monday morning, it's kind of hard, huh? Anyway, good morning. But we've been bound to have a new channel. 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So with that said, we are going with let me see where I can go now. Okay, we can go to Bon Woods. All right, Bon Woods with Bordellas. All righty, good morning, Bon, if you're tuning in.

Okay, Pan Wuchter by singing for Dallas E. That's her husband, man. Lucky to think of each other, huh? Anyway, good morning. It's 9:20 here, KUY radio station, and let's see, we'll be going with Kartana Kumba with rain. All right, that's all we need is rain, man. Come on, please, clouds.

Okay, that was Rain by Clark Tanakumba, 924 on Screen Monday morning, May 11, 2026. Here and here with you since 6 o'clock was one and only Randall Molly here, better known as Way, bringing you some good jams. So I hope you enjoy your morning. And we are going to go with Michael Garcia, this time out of Timaya in Santa Ana, New Mexico, with Cloud Wars. Alrighty, man, let those clouds have a war, and man, bless all that rain down on us. Anyway.

Alrighty, Star Wars. Oh, sorry. Not Star Wars, Cloud Wars with Michael Garcia in 9:28. This time is flying by here, and 10 o'clock we'll be switching over to Native America Calling. So, hey, we got about 30 more minutes of some good jams coming to you. So, hope you enjoy, man. Women, whoever's out there enjoying the music. Just let us know if you have a request or if you want to hear some special songs. Call 928-738-5505 and let us know how we're doing. Okay, anyway, I'm doing good. I have my cup of coffee, so I'm okay. Alrighty. Now we are going to Cordes track number one with Molly Boys. Alrighty.

Okay, according to the song there by Molly Boys, and we are headed on to Hey Miss New Mexico, all right, with Cloud Eagle and Comanche One. All righty, Comanche One.

Okay, Comanche One, thereby called Eagle. All right, we are now. We are at 9:35, and we are going with a happy song. All right, going with El Cicacaca there.

a happy song there by Osikakaku. Hey, and I hope you guys are all happy out there with a big smile saying, hey, greeting each other with good words and enjoying your breakfast. I know some of you are just now having breakfast or maybe you're in your second eating of your breakfast anyway. Good morning. I just want to let you know that it's a great morning here and I'm enjoying my morning here and I hope you enjoy your morning. Listening to Tata, we hear many songs. All right, and you worldwide listeners, we thank you for tuning in on KUII.net, and we are located way out here in northern part of Arizona, Hopi Reservation. And we are glad to be bringing you some big, good music from the biggest and smallest radio station from the Hopi Reservation here with the biggest heart. Okay, let's see. Where are we going now? Okay, we can go to some J.C. Dent's performance. Alrighty.

Okay, that was JC Group Dance Group. All right, Butterfly Dance. All right, we are now going on with Grandpa's Teachings by J.B. Gay. So, good morning, 9:47.

0: Okay, 9:52 here. Hey, every request just came in. Good morning, Chris Silas, man. Hope you have a great morning. I just got your message here, and also there was somebody else just called me that they're tuning into Tatawi. Anyway, this went out to a request here. So good morning. It's 9:52 here. We gonna go with Long Hair Toy by Bash Molly.
1: Oh.

Hey, hey, hey, hey, hey, hey, hey, hey, hey, hey, hey, hey, hey, hey, hey, hey, hey, hey, hey, hey, hey, hey, hey, hey, hey, hey, hey, hey, hey, hey, hey, hey, hey, hey, hey, hey, hey, hey, hey, hey, hey, hey, hey, hey, hey, hey, hey, hey, hey, hey, hey, hey, hey, hey, hey, hey, hey, hey, hey, hey, hey, hey, hey, hey, hey, hey, hey, hey, hey, hey, hey, hey, hey, hey, hey, hey, hey, hey, hey, hey, hey, hey, hey, hey, hey, hey, hey, hey, hey, hey, hey, hey, hey, hey, hey, hey, hey, hey, hey, hey, hey, hey, hey, hey, hey, hey, hey, hey, hey, hey, hey, hey, hey, hey, hey, hey, hey, hey, hey, hey, hey, hey, hey, hey, hey, hey

a great Monday morning here on May 11. Hey, well, it's a good one, so let's keep it like that all day long and be good to one another out there. I want to say that I enjoy my morning here with you and hope you all enjoy the good Native American music brought to you from the Little West Radio Station, the biggest heart here. With that said, I want to say thank you for tuning in to KUYI here. And signing out today is one and only Randall Molly here, better known as Wit. You all have a great, great day. Good day to all of you. Mapanka and Nava Shani. Thank you, Mohi. Kim Wagadan Wei Kome. Bye. Ube Mahalayani.

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3: stay with us for the second hour of 1A here on KNAU, KPUB, 91.7 Flagstaff.
2: And now they also face losing access for resources like Medicaid and Medicare. One group of advocates is researching and speaking up for urban Native elders to better define what they need and how to get it. We'll be back after the news.

0: This is National Native News. I'm Jill Freitas. On Friday, the University of Arizona recognized roughly 70 Native American graduates with a special celebration. As KJZZ's Gabriel Pietrasio reports, an indigenous actor was the event's keynote speaker.
1: Dallas Goldtooth is Diné in Mittewakanton, Dakota. He's arguably best known for his role in the Peabody Award-winning FX series Reservation Dogs. Goldtooth plays a comedic spiritual guide to a teen living in an Oklahoma res town.
2: Are you Crazy Horse or Sitting?
3: No. I'm not one of those awesome guys. No, I'm more of your, unknown warrior. Yeah, you know my name? William Knife Man.
1: Goldtooth co-founded the 1491s, an all-native sketch comedy group that uses humor as a way to tackle stereotypes and complex social issues. Native Americans make up about 4% of the university's student body. For National Native News, I'm Gabriel Pietrasio.
0: The U.S. Bureau of Indian Affairs says it is distributing $20 million in emergency funding to more than a dozen Alaska Native communities in response to shortages of essential supplies and urgent infrastructure needs. The lion's share of the funding, $16 million, is going to the Kuskokwim Delta coastal village of Shefornik to address the impacts of severe erosion, permafrost thaw, and failing infrastructure. According to a press release, the funds are intended to restore damaged wetlands, address unsafe structures, relocate at-risk homes, and reconstruct the community's barge landing. Shefornik and 15 other communities spread across a vast swath of the state will also receive a portion of an additional $4 million that the federal government is using to purchase thousands of gallons of heating fuel, along with potable water supplies and firewood. The press release says delayed spring barge deliveries, restricted water systems, and extreme winter conditions led to supply shortages in the communities receiving assistance. The announcement comes after Assistant Secretary of Indian Affairs Billy Kirkland was in Alaska to meet with tribal leaders. Kirkland appeared alongside U.S. Senator Lisa Murkowski in Anchorage and Bethel as part of the hearings of the Senate Committee on Indian Affairs on federal disaster support and the question of climate-driven village relocation. This story was provided by KYUK's Evan Erickson. Alaska Native organizations and wildfire officials are preparing for another challenging fire season as communities face growing climate-related threats. Officials say dry spring conditions and warming temperatures are increasing wildfire risks in rural communities across the state. The Alaska Division of Forestry and Fire Protection says many Alaska wildfires are caused by human activity, including escaped burn piles, campfires, and sparks from equipment or vehicles. Officials are urging residents to prepare emergency kits, create evacuation plans, and clear brush and other flammable materials away from homes and buildings. Alaska Native organizations are also working with communities on climate adaptation, emergency preparedness, and public health planning efforts tied to wildfire smoke and extreme weather. Meanwhile, tribal leaders in western Alaska are calling for stronger, tribally-led disaster response systems as communities face increasing wildfire and environmental threats. Some rural communities are also concerned about how major wildfires could impact subsistence activities, travel routes, and deliveries of food, fuel, and other critical supplies during the summer months. Fire officials say even a single spark can quickly ignite dry grass during spring conditions. I'm Jill Freitas.

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1: Hear that? Tribal college faculty do so much. One can't say it all here. Nothing but respect. 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
4: This is Native America Calling. I'm Sean Spruce. Native elders living in urban areas suffer high rates of chronic illnesses and have limited social interactions. Those conclusions come from the most recent Native Urban Elder Needs Assessment Survey, which aims to fill a void of information about Native American elders, the vast majority of whom live in cities. The survey is among efforts to better understand and provide effective services for Native elders. The effort is all the more pressing as federal cuts to Medicaid and Medicare approach, costs for medical care rise, and pressure increases to cut support for the Indian Health Service. May is Older Americans Month, or as I like to say, Age Affluent Month. And in this hour, we're looking at the state of Native elder care. Listeners, as always, you can join us by calling 1-800-996-2848. Tell us, what are your concerns about how Native elders in your community have access to adequate health and long-term care? We're also at 1-800-99-NATIVE. All of our guests today are joining us on Zoom. First, we have from Grand Forks, North Dakota, Dr. Colette Adamson. She is the director of the National Resource Center on Native American Aging and a research assistant professor at the University of North Dakota School of Medicine and Health Sciences. She's a member of the Turtle Mountain Band of Chippewa Indians. Dr. Adamson, hello, and welcome back to Native America Calling.
5: Hi, good morning. Thank you. Thank you for having me today and giving me the opportunity to be on the show.
4: Absolutely. We appreciate all of you joining us and looking forward to the conversation. We also have on the show today from New Mexico, Michael Byrd. He is a past president of the American Public Health Association and a past national consultant for AARP. He is Kiwa Pueblo and Oke Owinge. Michael, good morning and welcome back to Native America Calling.
6: Well, thank you very much. Appreciate the opportunity to share this important work that's been done and look forward to the conversation.
4: Absolutely. And our third guest joins us from Santa Fe, New Mexico, Dr. Emily Houses. She is a research scientist for the Pacific Institute for Research and Evaluation, and she's a member of the Fort Sill Chiricahua Warm Springs Apache Tribe. Dr. Houses, welcome back to Native America Calling to you as well, and good morning.
7: Thanks so much. It's a pleasure to join and talk about this really important topic.
4: Well, let's get into this topic right now. And Dr. Adamson, I want to begin with you, and let's get some more information here for our listeners regarding the Native Urban Elder Needs Assessment Survey. What are some highlights, and what health and well-being topics did the survey focus on?
5: So thank you. Yeah, so when we started this project, there was a real need to identify and understand the needs of our urban Native elders. And thankfully, we had great advocates and partners to help support making this happen, to fill this major gap in data and understanding our urban Native elder needs. But from the survey, what we had gathered was some of the important findings was the level of food insecurity and nutritional risk among our Native urban elders. Many have reported skipping meals or eating less than they felt they should, or worrying about whether food would last because of financial limitations. And as you know, nutrition impacts chronic disease management, mental health, wellness, and the overall quality of life for our urban Native elders. Some other important findings that we found that there was very low participation in services such as congregate meals, home delivered meals and senior center programs. There was high rates of not being able to get dental care when it was needed, and that was due to the cost of dental care. So there was a lot of key highlights of, you know, our urban elder needs that were identified through the survey that really helped us to better understand what the needs are of our urban populations, namely our Native elders.
4: Dr. Adamson, the low participation in services you mentioned, specifically meal programs, dental care, what do you attribute that to?
5: Well, with our resource center, we work with Title VI tribal elder programs. And Title VI is federal funding that was passed in 1978 under the Older Americans Act that provide funding every 3 years to tribal elder programs to provide nutrition support services and caregiving services for our tribal elders. And it was interesting because we actually do a tribal elder needs assessment survey with those Title VI programs. And when we look at that data, we see that their numbers are much better for getting some of those services, such as the congregate meals, the senior center programs, the home delivered meals compared to our urban Native elders. So from looking at that data, that's telling us that the Title VI model and the funding that's being given through there is something that's a good model that we kind of feel should be something that should be created for the urban Native elders. And by no means am I saying that all of the tribal elder needs are met through this Title VI program, but it does help. I mean, there are additional needs for our tribal elders, but just looking at this data and comparing it to the urban Native elders, that's telling us that there's a need for some sort of similar model that provides dedicated funding for our urban Native elders and getting nutrition support services and caregiving services. So, you know, guaranteed funding that's going to help provide that for these urban Native elder serving organizations to help meet the needs of their elders.
4: Thank you, Dr. Adamson. I'm interested in learning more about the focus on urban Native elders as you describe it. But first, I also want to understand, how are elders defined for the purpose of this survey?
5: So when we did this survey, we had over 1,000 urban Native elders participate, and we had 7 urban Native elder serving organizations, urban organizations participate. We did tell them that they can define the age of their elder however they had defined it within their center. So if it was 52 years old, they could allow that elder to take the survey. But for the most part, we defined it as 55 years and older, and that's what we kind of use with our deliverables that we put out with the data booklet, the reports, the infographics and such. So, and the reason that we do that, where we have it at 55 and older, whereas the general population, the non-Native elder population, is usually that 65-year-old or even 60 and above mark, is because of the difference in our life expectancies. We have much lower life expectancies compared to other non-Native populations, so that does play a role in how we define the age of an elder. But for the most part, with this, with each of the urban organizations, we asked them to define the age of the elder, and then we went by what they defined the age as.
4: Okay, thanks, Dr. Adamson. And next year, when it's time to do another Native Urban Elder Needs Assessment Survey, or whenever that time is, send me one, because I'm over the age of 55, okay. So I think I would qualify. Thank you so much.
5: All right,
4: Michael,
5: thank you.
4: You bet, you bet. Michael Bird, I want to bring you into the conversation now and tell us more about the need for an assessment like this, and also why the focus on urban Native elders.
6: Well, as you were saying, you're finally qualified. I guess I'm overqualified at this point almost in terms of that particular point you just made. I think one of the points I want to make, having been engaged in public health for quite some time now, over close to 50 years, both nationally and locally and in a number of realms, is I think that one of the issues, and I think this happens to many of us because our population is significantly smaller compared to many other communities of color and the general population at large, is really sort of the issue of being invisible. And I don't think it's something that I've seen a whole lot of focus on, but I think in many cases that our communities, our numbers are smaller, and people don't necessarily see American Indians and Alaska Native and Native Hawaiians, for that fact, in the same way that they see other communities of color and the larger society, in that we're oftentimes, I think, continue to be invisible, continue to be marginalized, and so our needs are overlooked. And I think to Colette's study, the study that's been conducted, it's really important to look at, to drill down and look at urban Native communities, Native elders, because I think that that's one of the communities that, is even probably in some ways, I'd say, more marginalized than, other reservation or tribal communities, because they get designated funding, that you have a visible population, and with the urban Native population, I think it's easier for us to be overlooked, and in some cases the needs not be addressed adequately.
4: All right, we have Michael Bird and Dr. Colette Adamson kicking off our conversation day on the show. We're talking about the most recent Native Urban Elder Needs Assessment Survey, and this is critical information with regard to challenges, issues, disparities facing Native American elders with regard to health care and health services. You can chime in on this conversation if you have some insights or some perspectives to offer. Maybe you are familiar with this survey or other types of data requests with regard to Native elders where you live. Maybe you've been a participant or a respondent in a survey like this yourself at some point. We'd sure like to hear from you today. The number, 1-800-996-2848. That one number, once again, 1-800-996-2848, or just 1-800-99-NATIVE. That'll work as well. And we'll be back on the other side of this break with a lot more conversation with our guests, so stay with us.

0: rising cost of petroleum is particularly a problem in Alaska, where rural residents rely on oil for heating, generating power, and fueling fishing boats. Elsewhere, native truck drivers, farmers, and rural airline services are wondering how long the extra fuel costs will cut into their bottom lines. We'll hear about the consequences of how lingering high oil prices are affecting people. That's on the next Native America Calling.
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0: Thank you for listening today to Native America Calling. I'm Sean Spruce, and we're talking about Native elder health care and health equity today. You can join our conversation at 1-800-996-2848. What kind of elder care services and resources are available in your community? Are there enough? Let us know. The number again, 1-800-996-2848. Also, 1-800-99-NATIVE. One of our guests today, Dr. Colette Adamson, joins us from Grand Forks, North Dakota. Among other titles, she is a research assistant professor at the University of North Dakota School of Medicine and Health Sciences. And Dr. Adamson, I want to talk a little bit more about some of the data that was mined in this survey, and specifically with regard to socialization, because as I understand it, this is a very important part of elder health, just the ability to be social. Tell us more about the benefits of being social and also some of the challenges that our Native elders face in this regard.
1: Yeah, so I think with some of the data that we had seen, we had asked a question about how often the elder has gotten out and socialized in the past month. And from the data we had seen, if you look at two or less times a month, it was close to over 40%, I guess I should say, over 40% of our elders had socialized less than two times a month. And, you know, not having that socialization and that connection to your community, to friends, to family, to even back home in our tribal communities, that can have a real impact on your physical health, your mental health, of course. So when we've seen those numbers, it was really concerning. And again, it goes back to the importance of being able to provide this data and this evidence that there's a need here, a need to support, to provide resources, funding, to bring in services that are going to allow our elders the opportunity to have social programs such as exercise programs or just meeting with other elders at a set place and space. So looking at that information, that data really helps bring that key point home that there's more services that are needed for our urban Native elders in urban communities and urban areas.
0: Dr. Adamson, how about cultural participation? Was that addressed in the survey as well?
1: Yeah, so that's a good point that you bring up. Great question, because, you know, we talk about a lot of the unmet needs and the disparities of our urban Native elders, but there are some strengths and shown through resiliency of our elders, where there is a want and need to be exposed to their traditional foods and have that opportunity, that access, and a lot of them did. Participating in cultural practices such as smudging and powwows, a lot of the elders had identified that they participated in those activities. So that cultural connection was really important, and the data showed that they were involved in those things. Also, they are connected to their families and their grandchildren, because we had seen a high percentage of our elders that were grandparent caregivers. So our elders continue to be strengths and knowledge keepers in our communities, in our urban communities, and mentors. So that was some positive findings within the survey.
0: Dr. Adamson, were there notable differences between elder health among those who went to the Indian Health Service clinics or hospitals and those who went to other types of health centers, maybe urban health centers or nonprofits in other parts of the country?
1: So we didn't drill specifically down on that, and that could definitely be a future direction. But some of the differences were, we can assume that there was a big difference, and just assume that it was because IHS services were available, was when we looked at the dental care. Like I mentioned, there was a high percentage of elders, nearly 50%, that could not get dental care when needed. But when we looked at the tribal elder survey data, it was much lower. And also the cost, the reason why they couldn't get the dental care, the cost was a big driving factor for our urban Native elders compared to our tribal elders. So we assume that that was attributed to the fact that in our Indian Health Services, we do have the dental clinics and things that our tribal elders can utilize, whereas in the urban center, or I guess urban communities, the urban Native elders might not have access to dental care such as that.
0: Thank you. Michael Bird, back to you. This assessment could have policy implications. Tell us more.
2: Well, I would hope so. I mean, if you've got the data right in front of you, and as it relates to this study that's showing that there's some real discrepancies, I would hope that there would be a response on behalf of urban Native elders to address this. However, you know, the times we're living in, it seems like many of the programs based on legal commitment and obligations and treaties and promises from this nation, some of those programs seem to be, you know, there's discussion and defunding versus addressing the issue itself.
0: Absolutely, yeah. The Older Americans Act, I'm curious in learning more about that with regard to the implications it has for Native Americans, and not just Native elders in urban areas as well.
1: Yeah, so I can jump in and kind of speak about, you know, when we're looking at funding, in 1978, Title VI, they had seen that there was still Title III funding available, which is for non-Native elders with the nutrition support services and caregiving services. But they saw that there was a real need that it was difficult for our tribal communities to access and get some of that funding that was available at that time. So what they wanted to do is to have funding that was specific for tribal elders in our tribal communities, and that's where Title VI came about in 1978. So when we look at that, like I mentioned, we can see that model is helping our tribal elders and connecting them to those resources and those services. I mean, like I said, by no means are all the needs being met by Title VI. There's still a lot more to do. But if we could just take that model and bring that for our urban Native elders, where there's dedicated funding, federal funding, specific for urban Native elders to address funding those aging services, which would provide more access, more opportunity for our urban Native elders to utilize. When we look at the urban Indian organization funding, we know that they only receive about 1% funding from Indian Health Service. A lot of that their funding comes from grants, third-party reimbursements, and a lot of it is focused on the healthcare services, so they don't really have the room for providing those aging services. But if we had that dedicated funding, federal funding, that was allocated for urban Native elders to address this nutrition, support services, and caregiving services, I think that would be so beneficial for our urban Native elders and could meet some of their needs.
0: I'm interested in learning more as to why that statistics exist, less than 1% going towards these Native urban elders, when we know that close to 80% of our Native populations today live off reservation. Dr. Adamson or Michael, either of you, if you could respond to that, I'd be really interested in getting more information.
2: Well, one of the things I think that overlays all of this, and we haven't really spoken to that point, is that when you look at U.S. life expectancy, American Indians continue to have the highest mortality and morbidity rates of any population, be they on reservation-based communities or in urban areas. And there are two communities that vie for the bottom oftentimes in terms of longevity and life expectancy, and it's African Americans and American Indians. And I think our rate continues historically and continues to this day to be the highest, the lowest life expectancy. And this all relates back to resources being available to everyone, including elders. And if elders are not getting care, and the older you get, the more care you need, the more services you need. And if those services are not being made available, well, your life expectancy certainly is not going to be, it doesn't promote longevity.
0: Mm-hmm. Yeah, thank you, Michael. Let's hear now from Dr. Emily Houses. She's a research scientist for the Pacific Institute for Research and Evaluation. She joins us now from Santa Fe, New Mexico. And Dr. Houses, you took part in another study on Native elders that focused on issues pertaining to people not having access to a personal healthcare provider. How do you describe, or what do you describe as the role of a personal healthcare provider?
3: Hi, thank you for introducing me into this conversation. I have so much to say. Well, we talked to around 100 Native American elders in the Southwest and really specifically asked them about their relationship with their healthcare providers, and recognizing that right now our healthcare system just generally is kind of in a place of flux, we'll say, with optimism. But if you look back historically, most Americans have had a healthcare provider who they could rely on to be their person, who they could go to, they could schedule appointments with and everything. But when we talked to the Native American elders, they generally had no single healthcare provider in their lifespan who they knew as the person. The longest most of them could remember having had a provider was maybe 2 years. And so this, and that's through the Indian Health Service. So it means that they never had a consistent point of contact who they could refer to for their healthcare needs. It also means that there was nobody who knew them within the healthcare system to advocate for them, to remember them when they went into the IHS clinics or hospitals. And it meant that they would get lost in the system always. And it also meant that their healthcare outcomes were worse.
0: Hmm. Well, tell us more about the reasons, perhaps, that some Native elders don't have these personal healthcare providers, and what are the consequences of not having a person like that to advocate and to assist, both short-term and long-term?
3: Oh, gosh. Okay, so the reason, one of the main reasons is because the Indian Health Service is basically it's a training ground for medical providers. And so because it is an important place for healthcare providers to get trained, it becomes a revolving door for doctors and nurses. And a lot of people get trained in these 6 month or 1 year assignments. They go in to the reservations or even to the urban hospitals where they do exist. They get trained and then they leave. And so somebody will go in and they get their panel of patients. They practice, as you say, in medicine. They learn the skills they need to learn. They pay off their loans from med school. And then they move on to a very wonderful, productive life as a healthcare provider in whatever place they want to go. But they tend not to stay in the tribal communities where they learned how to practice. And there are real consequences to that for the patients who they have practiced and learned. The patients, one of the problems that is not talked about is that the patients who are being, practiced on is they have to retell their life stories over and over and over again. And if a life story includes a lot of trauma, which we know many Native Americans have, they are re-traumatized every time a provider comes in. They don't know if the provider that they're meeting that day is going to believe them. They don't know if the provider is going to actually speak to the health condition that they're there for that day. If they go in and they say, I'm here because I have allergies and I want my allergy shot, and this new provider who's just got these skills that they want to try out gets their health history and finds out that they suffered childhood sexual abuse, you know, 40, 50 years ago, they might decide to fixate on that instead of getting them their allergy shots. And it is really disruptive to everybody, most of all the patients. You know, the new provider is really excited because they have to try this out. And this is an experience that happens across the lifespan for the patients.
0: Thank you, Dr. Houses. Let's go to the phones now. We have Dennis, who is listening to our show today online in Washington, D.C. Hi, Dennis. You're on the air.
4: Oh, thank you very much. My name is Dennis Zotai, and I live out here in Washington, D.C., where there are no IHS healthcare units within 600 miles. Mm-hmm. My 87-year-old dad lives with me right now, and he was forced to get a supplemental insurance in order to see some of the doctors in this area. And he just recently received a notice from Aetna that his supplemental insurance is going up to $600, which is one-third of his entire retirement income. And so now he is, because of this, he's planning to move back to his home in Albuquerque, New Mexico this fall. And he is under the impression that he can get adequate health care from the IHS, the same as he had 10 years ago, and cancel his supplemental Aetna insurance. My question is, can he survive in Albuquerque on IHS he's IHS eligible. Can he survive using IHS resources?
0: All right, and here we have another Tewa brother joining us from Washington, D.C. Sinkitamo there, Dennis Zotag. Great to have you calling in today, and I hope your father, Ralph, we can get an answer for his question here. Michael Bird, what are your thoughts here? Can Dennis's father, Ralph Zotai, make it with IHS benefits if he moves back to the 505?
2: Well, I wish I could provide an answer, but I have, as a former IHS employee who left many, many, many years ago, I really couldn't give him any advice. What I would suggest is he just call the Albuquerque area office, get a hold of the area director there or someone in some capacity, and just ask that question, because that's not an area of expertise that I have at this point in time, but okay. I think that he should be able to get an answer from somebody at the area office.
0: Okay, thank you, Michael. We're going to go into a break right now, but when we come back, we'll talk a little bit more about this, and we'll really focus it really specifically on affordability, because we know that's a big factor for elder health care. So maybe some of our other guests can chime in with regard to affordability and maybe help Dennis Zotai with regard to his issue and the questions he has about his father. So stay with us. We'll be right back on the other side of this break. And for other listeners who would like to join the conversation or ask a question, the number is 1-800-99-NATIVE.

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0: This is Native America Calling. I'm Sean Spruce, and we're talking about Native elder health care today. What are the effective health care programs and services that you see in your community that are making a difference? Let us know. Give us a call, 1-800-996-2848. Or perhaps you can talk about what gaps need to be filled. You can do that also at 1-800-996-2848. We have another caller on the line, but before I take the call, I want to go back to Dr. Houses, who is a research scientist for the Pacific Institute for Research and Evaluation. And Dr. Houses, we had the caller earlier from Dennis, and it really makes me think more about the affordability factor that we need to discuss here. And just maybe if you could either talk a little bit more about that caller's question, or just in general, what elders and their families can do to ensure that they don't feel stretched financially with regard to health needs that they might have.
1: I think that is on everybody's mind, especially as we age, because you don't know what you're what's going to happen at your next appointment. I'm a cancer survivor myself, and I'm only 52 years old. And IHS doesn't cover that except for in very, very small cases, or rather it covers it through purchase referred care if you live in your service unit and they have the money at the time. What can you do? What's the solution? That's something that a lot of folks are scratching their heads about, other than living in your service unit and being lucky. I just think that IHS should not tie the money that is entitled to you through treaty benefit or through your treaty obligations to geography. It should be tied to the person.
0: Okay. Yeah. And also with regard to, you know, these looming cuts now to Medicare and Medicaid, other financial challenges that could be impacting in health services, it sounds like it could possibly get much worse in the future.
1: I want to focus on the positive and what we can do. I think that individuals and communities can focus on eating well, avoiding drinking alcohol, because we know now alcohol is tied to cancer, for example, and other health problems, and living good, strong, positive lives with traditional foods and exercise.
0: All right. Dr. Houses, I like that approach. Thank you very much. Let's go back to the phones. We have Marion listening in Albuquerque, New Mexico on KUNM Radio. Good morning, Marion. You're on the air.
2: Good morning. If you could bear with me, I'm driving. I'm calling from Albuquerque, and I'm an urban Indian. I'm 72, and I'll be 73 soon. And, the age just creeps up on you, but I was just evicted from a homeless shelter where I was living for 3 months, and they had given me a 3-day extension, and they were supposed to help me with my next apartments, first less, and deposit. And they took it away because they kicked me out the day before I was supposed to leave. And so I was homeless again, and I had to sleep in my car. And I called one of my friends. I was driving to the free lunch program from the First Nation, and she lived near there. So I called her, and she told me, "Don't you dare sleep in your car one more night. Come over." So I'm okay for now, but the reason why they kicked me out was because they said I wasn't trying hard enough to find an apartment, and I wanted my children to live with me, and they said it was against the federal laws. And I tried to tell them, you know, my son's going to be my caretaker for 20 hours a week, so he'll get paid and help me pay the rent. And during these difficult economic times, why can't my daughter live with me so that we can all work together? And they said, that's not the way things work. We can only find you if you live by yourself. And I told them, it doesn't make sense to have three separate households, but we can all live together and help each other. So, you know, my cultural lifestyle is not in line with what's going on. So I'm homeless, and I had gotten fired and that's going to court. And I did get unemployment benefits because I was fired without cause. So that's a little bit of what happens to us elders.
0: Okay. Well, Marion, you take care of yourself, sister, and really appreciate you calling in to the show and just sharing this information, sharing your story as well. And we're thinking about you, and we hope your situation improves some. And Dr. Adamson, I want to have you respond here with regard to what we just heard from our caller, Marion, and specifically with regard to unsheltered relatives. With regard to the survey, did you glean any data with regard to what are unsheltered relatives, specifically our Native elders who might be in a transitional situation, are going through?
3: Well, I think from some of the data, what's hard and a limitation of our survey is, you know, the homeless, we do ask the question around their living situation, but the homeless piece wasn't a very high percent of our elders, but I would attribute that to the fact that our survey is probably not reaching some of our urban Native elders who are homeless. Because keep in mind, we worked with the urban organizations and then offered an online survey, so they'd have to have access, you know, to the internet and to going to the urban Indian organization for services. But keeping that in mind, you know, hearing this story and then Mr. Zotai's story with his father, this just really drives home the point. I mean, we've heard from a couple Native elders just now, and it's telling us that there are these real needs of being able to provide resources, access, services. So this just further strengthens the point of mine. We worked with the urban organizations and then offered an online survey, so they'd have to have access, you know, to the internet and to going to the urban Indian organization for services. But keeping that in mind, you know, hearing this story and then Mr. Zotai's story with

0: access services. So this just further strengthens the point of the work that we're all doing, on this panel, to try to get better services and more services and access to services for our urban native elders so they can live a better quality, overall quality of life. Just hearing it from them and elevating their voices to be able to help meet their needs. I mean, that's what this is all about, our work. So those two calls just furthered what we're doing and what we need to keep working towards.
1: Thanks, Dr. Adamson. Dr. Houses, I want to bring you back into the conversation. And I want to ask you also about the study that you worked on and some interesting data that was uncovered. And it has to do with elders who said that they only go to a clinic when they get really sick. And I thought that was interesting because is there a need for elders to be encouraged more to establish regular checkups or any system to make sure they just maintain a better relationship with clinics so they're not waiting until the last minute when they're already sick to actually access care?
2: Well, of course. We always want people to do preventive care instead of emergency care. There's a lot of distrust of healthcare providers, especially when you don't know what you're going to walk into. And some ways around that are, especially with our urban folks, with the research that I've done, not just with the most recent project, but with other projects, we found that our Native American population much prefers to go to places that they trust, places that they are familiar with, and that means having places that are culturally safe for them. So they may not love IHS, but they much prefer going to a Native American serving organization or Native American serving healthcare than another place. So
1: all right,
2: having those resources for them, and this includes just senior services. So you may say, well, the Older Americans Act it covers Native Americans because they can go to their local senior center in a city, but they're not going to go there because it's not friendly. It's not Native American serving. And so we need to understand that our communities want to be with our people. And so we need to extend those services to cities. We need to have Native serving clinics in cities. We need to make them meet the needs of our communities the way we define it. And that will help make it more trustworthy and friendly for the elders so that they aren't going at the very last minute when their conditions are not treatable or beyond, they are at the terminal stage if it's something very serious.
1: Dr. Houses, another issue we haven't had a chance to address yet, and I want to do it now, is this elder population boom that we're seeing in the United States right now. And this impacts all populations, not just Native people. But with regard to Native people, what are some additional challenges or opportunities that this population boom presents?
2: I just think about all of the wisdom that we have in this population. Oh, my gosh, there's so much that we can learn. I mean, right, more than ever before. I'm not sure exactly. I think Mr. Bird is the person we should ask that because he's right in the middle of it.
1: Michael, what are your thoughts? Population boom, 2026, here we are. People living longer than ever before, even though I know the data doesn't look so great for Natives with regards to longevity. We talked about that a little bit before the show.
3: Well, it's very sad, the stories that are being shared with us, because we do not have in many cases have systems in place that are really being very responsive or helpful to elders or to children even across the board, from my perspective, what we are in fact seeing is a dismantling of our healthcare system. We have insurance companies that are raking in millions of dollars, and yet deny in some cases denying care. We have

0: I mean, here in Albuquerque, I mean, you don't have to look far where our health system is not really being very responsive. And I know there's legislation that was passed, to try and support, encourage physicians and healthcare system to be more responsive to the community, elderly as well. We are not, we do not, there's not a priority in my opinion, for really providing the kind of health level of healthcare that elders need and that everyone needs for that matter. And it's not, we don't have a real system, and the system that we do have, appears to be being dismantled in many ways. And so, I think it, the studies that are being done that demonstrate, that give us the data, that give us the facts, I think are going to have to be the basis for, really, challenging the systems, our congressional representatives, our governor, and others that are in the legislature and have the ability to influence those services, so that we do see that the needs of our community, our people, all people are met. And I'm sad to say, but I don't see it happening in the way that it has in the past or that it needs to this day.
1: Michael, what about these impending changes coming to Medicare and Medicaid? What are some strategies that tribes, service providers, even Native individuals and families need to prepare for?
0: Well, there are the American Public Health Association. We have an American Indian Alaska Native Hawaiian Caucus that advocates for programs for our communities, including Native Hawaiians. We National Indian Health Board. There's of course an urban Indian organization as well. And I think it really requires us to reach out to them, to communicate to them, engage them, and join them in terms of advocacy, because nothing changes. I wish that we had a nation that really understood the needs of it's right now the nation is catering to those people who have millions and billions of dollars, and seems to be support that there's a welfare system for billionaires, but support for many of those entities, but I don't see the same sort of moral commitment being made to Native communities and to the rest of the American population. And that's going to have to change. And the only way it's going to change is we advocate for ourselves, congressionally, and your mayor, your city council, and your senators and your congressional representatives, because that's what it's going to take, and that's what we need to do, and we are doing that. The American Public Health Association has been pushing back against many of the horrible reductions that have taken place as it relates to CDC and other major federal agencies whose budgets been cut and priorities have been changed, and that's what it's going to take. And America is having an indigenous moment, I'd like to say. This is what it's like. I mean, it's nothing new for us, those people who know our history know it's always been this. It's always been a battle. It's always been a struggle, and we've always been ignored. But on the positive, there are entities out there that know that what's happening and are pushing back, and it really requires all of us to come together and support each other's and change what's going on.
1: We're out of time. Unfortunately, we're going to have to wrap up our conversation today, but I want to thank our three guests who joined us and provided wonderful insights, knowledgeable, and tremendous expertise. Dr. Emily Houses, Michael Bird, and Dr. Colette Adamson, and also appreciate our two callers who joined us today as well. Actually, our three callers joined us. So with that, we're going to go ahead and wrap it up, and please join us again tomorrow for a discussion about how the lingering high cost of oil and gas is changing how some Native people are doing business. Until then, I'm your host, Sean Spruce. You've been listening to the one, the only Native America Calling, and I sure hope you enjoy the rest of your day.

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1: Quit. And
2: the BBC has been nothing but a lie factory for spreading all sorts of misinformation about COVID vaccine.
1: The comedian who's donning the persona of Alex Jones, conspiracy theorist extraordinaire, to help compensate the victims he's defamed. After the news.
3: BBC News, I'm John Shea. President Trump says the ceasefire with Iran is on life support as the sides fail to agree terms to start talks on ending the war. He told reporters he was still aiming for complete victory. Oil prices have again risen. Paul Adams has more details.
4: The reason he chose that particular metaphor about life support was he was surrounded by a bunch of people from the medical world. In his typical way, he improvised a suitable metaphor to describe the state of affairs. Now, I suppose in a way it's been on life support ever since it came into effect. The whole point about the ceasefire was to buy time for some kind of diplomatic breakthrough. And we have seen constant to-ing and fro-ing of messages, intermediaries trying to bridge the gaps. But fundamentally, none of the differences have yet been bridged.
3: The Trump administration is engaged in a targeted campaign of censorship against Disney and its ABC television network, according to the only Democratic commissioner of the Federal Communications Commission regulator. Ana Gomez wrote the comments in a letter she sent to Disney's CEO, Josh D'Amaro. Samira Hussein reports from New York.
5: The lone Democrat on the Federal Communications Commission says the regulatory body is being weaponized to force the free and independent media into submission. The letter comes as the FCC has opened several investigations into the Disney-owned ABC television network. Last month, the FCC ordered a review of Disney's television broadcast licenses earlier than usual, and just days after President Donald Trump called for the late-night television host Jimmy Kimmel to be fired.
3: South Africa's President Cyril Ramaphosa has insisted he won't resign after a court revived impeachment proceedings against him. In an address to the nation, he said he would legally challenge a report that found preliminary evidence that he'd committed misconduct over the incident known as Farmgate. The affair saw thieves stealing bundles of cash that had been stuffed into a sofa on Mr. Ramaphosa's ranch in 2020. The president repeatedly maintained his innocence.
6: Since a criminal complaint was laid against me in June 2022, I have consistently maintained that I have not stolen public money, committed any crime, nor violated my oath of office. From the beginning, I said that I would cooperate with all institutions that are mandated to deal with these types of matters.
3: The cruise ship at the centre of a hantavirus outbreak has left the Spanish island of Tenerife in the Canaries after the last passengers were taken off board. A French and a US national who've been returned to their home countries are the most recent people to have tested positive for the virus. Seven cases have been confirmed in total. World News from the BBC. European Union foreign ministers have agreed to impose new sanctions on Israeli settlers who've committed violence against Palestinians in the occupied West Bank. They also agreed to sanction leading figures from the militant group Hamas. The EU's foreign policy chief, Kaya Kallas, said extremism and violence carried consequences. Israel has denounced the move as arbitrary and political. The former president of Bolivia, Evo Morales, has been held in contempt of court after he failed to appear at his trial, where he faces charges of trafficking a minor. Mr. Morales is accused of having a relationship with a teenager while in office. Abiona Boya reports.
7: The court in the southern city of Tarija suspended the opening of Evo Morales' trial after he failed to turn up. It's not the first time that the former president has been held in contempt, having failed to appear at his pre-trial hearing last year. Prosecutors claim Mr. Morales maintained a relationship with a 15-year-old girl while in office, allegedly fathering a daughter with her 10 years ago. Mr. Morales denies any wrongdoing, insisting he's a victim of legal warfare. He's been evading arrest for 18 months, hiding in his central Bolivian stronghold of Chapare.
3: The Mexican president has announced that her country will be sending another ship carrying humanitarian aid to Cuba. Claudia Sheinbaum said the vessel was departing on Monday and that her country would always stand in solidarity with Cuba. The communist-run island is in the throes of an economic crisis exacerbated by a U.S. oil blockade imposed by President Trump earlier this year. Fuel shortages have severely affected daily life and government services. Police in Thailand say they've arrested 9 people accused of trying to sell 250 kilograms of smuggled African ivory. Officials say it's one of the biggest seizures in a decade. Detectives discovered items including cut tusks and prayer beads being sold on Facebook. BBC News.
1: Hello, welcome to NewsHour. It's coming to you live from the BBC World Service studios in central London. I'm Tim Franks. And we're beginning with the questions.
8: Kwakwai, itayet puya satamnaya, ian satawa itana happy puyak, nasami pit, nikovi, puyap ove happy sokuta, hopi, happy yep it, they were town a subte, from by it kapahan bewat, panwat town subta, from he in real pakuta. 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Near Koviasa and Hakam Antakim Nana seven and he saw it heat at the Malay heat the hints again. 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Catu was hint of Pampion or Pipano. A kick towns have been pit. A car like that, heat of nurse it. Piaho your car that pass at perpu, tap kim you what pass at perpu, no hung with them. By yet Yantakat in the two at pure with he in Ernie, they towns up. He knock it a towns up to Pangasinum, Paga Hopis.
9: Good afternoon. Nakuang tawon na safety na pungyaban kayan hopi matiwa ni kyang banan masaway tiwa pahan matiwa. This is your KUI closure and delay report for Monday, May 11th. We have no delays or closures, but we have a notice from the Hopi Cancer Support Services. There has been a change in location for the upcoming mammogram clinic. It will be held on May 13th and 14th at the Hopi Healthcare Center. More information is at 928-734-1151. 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We appreciate your assistance in sharing this information. 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

All right, welcome back. Starting off for the community calendar, we have the Family and Child Education Program. We'll host an open house on Monday, May 11th, and that began at 9 a.m. at the Second Mesa Day School. More information is available at 928-737-2571. The Committee of Former BIA Personnel will host a 2026 reunion of all Hopi BIA personnel families and families of past officers on May 15th at the Tewa Community Center at 1 p.m. More information is at 928-401-1002. Second Mesa Day School 6th grade promotion will be held Tuesday, May 19th at 6 p.m. More information is available at 928-737-2571. The Hopi Junior Senior High School graduation will be held Thursday, May 21st at 5 p.m. More information is at 928-738-5111. An outdoor country dance will be held May 23rd beginning at 8 p.m. at the Hunyamtiwa residence. And moving on to the job announcements, the Hopi Foundation has the following positions open. Program coordinator for the Hopi Leadership Program, a station manager for KUI Hopi Public Radio, a program associate and event coordinator contractor for the Not Winning Coalition, an associate operations director for the Hopi Foundation. More information can be found at 928-734-2380. Navajo County Elections is seeking poll workers for the upcoming election in July. More information is available at 928-524-4062. And happening at the Hopi Foundation and programs, the Hopi Substance Abuse Prevention Center is hosting a recovery garden planting and katiki making event on Wednesday, May 13th, beginning at 8 a.m. More information is available at 928-734-0300. And happening at KUII, we will have a new coffee talk that is tomorrow, Tuesday, May 12th, with the Native Americans for Community Action, also known as NACA. And your host is Darian. We also have a new house call coming up with the Hopi Cancer Support Services at 12:30 p.m. on Wednesday, May 13th. And on Friday, May 15th, we have a Good News and Gratitude with Deanna Ortiz. And that will be airing at 9 a.m. and 3 p.m. Moving on to support KUII and help keep our music spinning and our stories alive. 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

Alright, welcome back to the weather report for today, Monday, May 11th. It is now 12:18 at the KUYI radio station, and we'll be starting off with the Sawmill area, who is currently sitting at 75 degrees, sitting with a high near 85, northwest wind 3 to 5 miles per hour. Moving on to Kings Canyon, who is currently sitting at 83 degrees, sitting with a high near 85, northwest wind 6 to 8 miles per hour. And Second Mesa, also sitting at 83 degrees, sitting with a high near 89, south wind around 7 miles per hour, becoming west. And in Kikotsumo Bay, also 83 degrees, sitting with a high near 88, south wind around 7 miles per hour, becoming northwest. And in Tuba City, 84 degrees, sending with a high near 94, southwest wind around 5 miles per hour, becoming light and variable. And in Winslow, 84 degrees, sending with a high near 93, northeast wind 3 to 5 miles per hour. And lastly, Flagstaff, 79 degrees, sending with a high near 85, southwest wind around 9 miles per hour with gusts as high as 18 miles per hour. And we'll be moving on to the national days for May 11th. And starting off with National Eat What You Want Day. Let's see. National Foam Rolling Day. National Technology Day, National Woman's Checkup Day, Twilight Zone Day, World Ego Awareness Day, and Somerset Day. Another food portion for today is Hostess Cupcake Day. A lot of food stuff for today, so eat up. Moving on to the birthdays for May 11th. Happy birthday to you if you are celebrating your birthday today. We have a pop singer, Arlene MC, who is celebrating their birthday today, along with Blac Chyna, a model, Cam Newton, a football player, Prince Royce, a pop singer, and Sabrina Carpenter, also a pop singer. So for those celebrating their birthdays, you are celebrating with them. Again, happy birthday from the KUYI fam here and Hopi Foundation fam. And that looks like it's going to be it for me today. We'll go ahead and move on with the Hopi Elder Wisdom and continue on with some more music for the rest of the lunch hour. You guys have a good Monday.

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phone. Yo, this is Kareem Mirza of the Rise Roots. Mad, mad, mad love to all my Hopi brothers and sisters. 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

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I'd like to send a message out, especially to the staff that's working here at the station. So nice to come in here and see you all doing your job. Appreciate you very much. Asquali.

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1: At dawn, the panther of the heavens peers over the edge of the world. The moon washes her lean darkness with water electrified by prayer.

Muskogee Creek singer-songwriter and poet Joy Harjo is calling her newest album Insomnia and Seven Steps to Grace a vibration of love, and critics are calling it her most musically expansive project yet. She's teamed up with legendary jazz bassist Esperanza Spalding for an adventurous and sprawling release. I myself just picked up a copy of the vinyl release on Bandcamp. That's the title track getting us into this hour here on your new favorite show. And with that being said, I'm grateful that you can spend some of your time with me as we get going with the musical hour. Before our time together is up, I'll tell you a little bit about one of the great shows with my friends and colleagues at Native Voice One, Native American Radio Network. We'll also be getting a sneak peek of Simshian and Sukpiok singer-songwriter Chantel Ducart's newest album. So stick around for two additions into the rotation. In this first block is Matt Berry, better known as Laszlo, from What We Do in the Shadows. And right now it is our first new addition. And speaking of Berries, we're also going to hear from Little Berry. Be on the lookout for the May 22nd Gravity release album. And as a sneak peek, it's Lug and Hurt for your consideration and approval here.

Matt Berry's very retro-sounding Why on Fire, featuring Eric D. Johnson from the Heard Noises release, today on the Mainstream. If you're new to the party, I'm Brett Mabee, and of course, I'm grateful you could spend some of your time today on the Mainstream. We have a lot more musical time together, but before going any further, and as promised, I want to give you some details about one of the great shows on Native Voice One, Native American Radio Network. I love shining that spotlight on my colleagues, so be sure to check out Unreserved on the website, where you can listen on NV1's live stream as well. 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Annie DeFranco and Righteous Babes label mates Gracie and Rachel before the hour is officially through. I have a couple more before reaching the halfway point. Father John Misty before too long. But before that, turn it up with little Saskatchewan First Nation member Leonard Sumner, who for the last decade or almost 15 years now, I guess, has been based out of Winnipeg. He hit the scene with a strong statement back in 2013 with Res Poetry, and rewinding to 2018, his album Standing in the Light earned him a Juno nomination as well. We're hearing his latest offering, and it's Menopomatsawan, today on the Mainstream.

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The mainstream currently airs on about 100 AM FM signals across Turtle Island and beyond. So keep it tuned in for details as to how you can have more of it carried on your favorite local airwaves. There are a couple ways to do that, and as always, should you, for whatever good reason, have to step away from listening on your favorite local airwaves, check out the digital archive, which, of course, is available at mainstreamradio.net. Santa Clara Pueblo, Rising Star Ilani, before this block is up. Looking ahead, a sneak peek from one from Simshian and Sukpiak singer-songwriter Chantel Ducart's newest release. Right now, we're going to hear a pair of righteous babes. Pardon the pun, Anna DeFranco, the founder of the label, is coming up in just a few. In fact, she gets a little help with Tune Yards on a remix of a classic of hers. And again, speaking of Righteous Babes Records, that's the label Gracie and Rachel, the Brooklyn-based piano and violin duo, are signed to. They released their debut album, their self-titled, back in 2017. Enjoy their latest single, Permission, from If We Could, Would We, a new era for the duo, today on the mainstream.

In a city, which is every coffee shop in every city, on a day, which is every day.

Kenny and Rosalyn helping me before I got a skedaddle this hour on the mainstream. That was Where Do I Go, helping to wind down that block. We also heard Ilani's Feel It Out from her Heartbroken Bones. Before that was Andy DeFranco's Little Plastic Castles Toon Yards remix, and it was Gracie and Rachel with Permission from the duo's latest album, If We Could, Would We? Thanks for spending some of your time with me. I look forward to the next opportunity. And as always, the more the merrier. Tell your friends and family, the mainstream is the place to be. Fun time and fancy free. 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The unified website for all things Turtle Island Tunes Full Moon Radio continues to grow. So needless to say, bookmark it. Check it out often. You can submit music for consideration, get recommendations, and you can chat and tell me just how much you're loving this fun show. Again, there's a lot happening at mainstreamradio.net. The Julia Keefe Indigenous Big Band and a sneak peek of the collective's debut album, Incarnadine. I saw the packaging here recently on one of Julia Keefe's posts, and it looks like an incredible album. And speaking of amazing new releases, this one is from a Julia Keefe Indigenous Big Band member. Simshianan Sukpiok, singer-songwriter, jazz pianist, educator, and so much more, Chantel Ducard, is out with yet another new release. I gotta get caught up on some of her discography, and I can't wait to dive into the magic of Chantel and the Dukes of Art. Released May 1st, enjoy Molly Mine, a standout track for your consideration and approval. Here on the mainstream, Asaranon Dan Jay Tai Kwa, Sewanichi Ostan. Sing along and have a good day.

Yes. Listen. Eons past, I'm past in molded. Sweet exchange to the south from northern. People's movie, who by the chosen sacred land, these sands emboldened. The setting roots.

It was 29 miles in the 382 in a quiet classroom back in 1942. 48 stars plus 13 bars put bars on tongues in the boarding schools. Verse 29, then 400 more still use my words.

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